This could get people in a lot of trouble. The idea of recording dreams is getting close to reality. Engineers have built a headset that can record your dreams during your sleep and then play them back when you're awake. This is coming from studies from a lab at Kyoto University, which sounds fake. They've shown it can possibly predict dream content categories. Faces, objects that were in your dreams could pop up. Like I said, this is good.

All right, time to pay attention, including myself. What does mom really want for Mother's Day? Mother's Day is coming up in a few weeks. This will actually be my first Mother's Day as a dad, which means that I've got to figure this out, right? I can't come soft on my wife's first Mother's Day. So what is it that moms really want? Well, I've got a list. They've asked the experts, and we're going to talk about it next on Q102. Hang on.

what moms say they really want on Mother's Day. Okay, so I'm looking at this list. This has been a survey commissioned by It's a Family Thing. Sounds fake. But anyways, they asked a ton of moms what they really, really want for Mother's Day. And more than anything, the most common answer is that moms most want help with the mental load of parenting more than fancy brunches or gifts. Yeah, all right. If you don't come with that fancy brunch or a gift or something, you can pretend that you're about to do all the mental lifting all you want. Your ass is going to be lifting your clothes off the front lawn.

Well, look out, influencers, if you're going to Disney. So Disney has said that they're going to clamp down on live streaming and influencers posting at the park. Insiders say that Disney is weighing restrictions on a ban at both Orlando and California locations. The focus would be on monetized streams, including influencers who earn money through tips, ads, or live shopping while they're inside the parks. Disney has not announced any policy changes, but officials are reporting under pressure from guests who say live streaming disrupts the park experience. And I think that's what it comes down to. I mean, if I paid 10 grand to be there for a couple days with my wife and my kid, and I got to stand in the line. If you didn't say bless you, you're a messed up person. Anyway, the last thing I want in my ear is somebody pretending to talk about how good the churros are when I'm

McDonald's expanding. So they're getting into the energy drink and craft soda world. So, which, honestly, that makes a lot of sense. I mean, you ever have a Coca-Cola from McDonald's versus a Coke from anywhere else? It's delicious. They say that it's how it's shipped. You know, like, there's all sorts of conspiracies as to why McDonald's Coke tastes better than any other Coke. But I'd also like to go back to the headline of this where it says McDonald's expands, which is pretty much what we do whenever we eat.

I can get behind this. The United States is considering making Fridays a holiday to boost mental health. The idea of a four-day work week is not fringe anymore, and it's being seriously discussed. Studies across multiple countries have shown that shorter work weeks can improve mental health, reduce burnout, and maintain or even boost productivity. Let's go. Wait, does this mean they'll start paying us less, though?

right, so what's coming back? One of our, if you're a millennial, a brand that we grew up with, Frosted Flakes, has decided to bring something back that, again, if you're a millennial, we all miss. And that's toys in the cereal box, baby. I like this. I mean, toys used to somehow decide which cereal I was going to eat. Now there's nothing in the box. I don't even... Same thing with Happy Meals, too, right? Like, drive-thrus, you don't get no toys. It's a bummer. But anyways, yeah, Frosted Flakes, they're bringing back... They're partnering with Toy Story 5 or 6 or 12 or whatever we're at now to bring back toys in your cereal box. So they've got a Woody, a Buzz Lightyear, and a Jessie. And it's a little figurine that turns into a spoon, which, if you're a kid, is awesome. If you're a millennial adult, it's also awesome. So look out for Frosted Flakes for bringing our childhood back.

This gave me the heebie-jeebies because I had a couple of these at brunch over the weekend. Did you know today, in 1771, a Swedish king by the name of Adolf Frederick reportedly died after a massive feast with 14 cinnamon buns? So you're saying 13 is the cutoff?

Hey, man, hopefully this doesn't hit too close to home for you, but if it does, maybe you can sort of weigh in. A divorce coach has said that they have these five most commonly missed red flag signs that your relationship or marriage could be headed towards divorce, and you should jump in front of them if you experience these things. I'll run through them.

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This is the five most commonly missed red flag signs in your relationship that if you address sooner could steer you away from divorce. By the way, this comes from a divorce coach. They say a divorce can feel like it comes from out of left field sometimes, but the chances are that the signs were there all along. So, for example, on this list, if your partner chooses defensiveness or denial to avoid blame, damn, I'm guilty of that. but like on small things, like I'll be like, I don't

don't know. I don't know how the crumbs got all over the kitchen. Must have been the baby. Number four, having a misalignment of values. Oh, that's big. But you should know that going into your relationship. Like, what are each other's priorities, and do they align? Also on this list is showing little compassion or care. Yes, if whatever you're doing that means a lot to you, it should also mean a lot to your partner. And if it doesn't, they might be a bit of a narcissist. I believe that. Also on this list of the most commonly missed red flag signs in your relationship is being inauthentic with friends and family. Yeah. I mean, you should have a genuine sort of care about your significant other's friends or family. But like, look, sometimes you got to fake the funk, right? Like, oh yeah, that sounds great, aunt whoever or whatever. Also on this list, coming in at number one, having an unhealthy relationship with their immediate family. Oh, okay. So that kind of goes back to, yeah, unhealthy is one thing. You know, saying that you like the color that they picked out for the blinds, even though you didn't care, that's one. Having an unhealthy relationship with your significant other's family, that's a big problemo. So if you've got any of these, this former therapist, divorce coach, Crystal Jackson, she says that you need to address it immediately. Don't sweep it under the rug, because as my wife always says, if you sweep enough stuff under the rug, you'll eventually trip over it. Also, I like that therapist's name, Crystal Jackson. Yeah.

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0: It's Ask Buster. We got Tori on the line. Tori, are you there?
1: Oh, yeah, I'm here.
0: Okay, it says that you've said that your problem is a pattern. What does that mean? What's going on?
1: Okay, yeah. I know this is going to be terrible. You're going to think I'm a terrible person, so just let me get it out.
0: Go ahead.
1: Okay, so I keep finding myself incredibly attracted to my friends' boyfriends or husbands.
0: Oh.
1: Like, it's not even intentional. It just happens. And it's, like, I don't want to date them. I just want them to pick me over my friends.
0: Okay, that's kind of specific.
1: I know. And I hate that I think like that. I really, really do. I love my friends. And I like it when they introduce me to their boyfriends. And at first, everything is completely normal, right? Just, you know, being an actual functional human being. And then I start noticing things like, you know, how he talks or how he treats her, how he looks at her. And then my brain, it flips.
0: Flips how?
1: It flips, like, I don't know if that's even the right word. But yeah, it probably is. Like, I want him to act like that with me. I mean, would he think I'm prettier or more fun? I don't know. It's almost like I need the validation or something. Like, there was this one time we were out at a bar and my friend went to the bathroom and her boyfriend stayed at the table with me. We were just talking, nothing crazy, but I caught myself, like, leaning in more, laughing a little harder than I needed to. Afterwards, I was like, why did I even just do that?
0: Mm.
1: And this other time, my friend's husband kept, you know, complimenting my outfit, just normal stuff. And instead of just saying thank you, I found myself trying to keep the conversation going. Not crossing any lines, but definitely hovering near it.
0: Okay, well, first off, as a man, I would never compliment my wife's friend's outfits ever. I wouldn't even make a comment about that. That's just, so it sounds like they were already dirty in their own mind. But let me ask you, you said you talk about that line and crossing it. Have you ever taken it too far?
1: Well, I mean, it was a couple of years ago. One of my close friends, my really close friends, had this boyfriend and we were all just hanging out. Right? Just drinking and whatever, and she went to sleep early, and he and I just kind of stayed up talking, and I crossed the line. And I know I shouldn't have. It shouldn't have happened, but it did.
0: Wait, does your friend know about that? That happened?
1: No. That's the worst part. They're engaged now.
0: Ugh.
1: And I'm sitting here thinking, what's wrong with me? And him, and mostly me, I initiated, and we were all drinking, and but because it wasn't just that one time, it's like a mindset. I keep sleeping, no pun intended, it's like this mindset I keep slipping into.
0: So let me ask you, what exactly are you asking me?
1: I guess, is this something I can fix about myself, or am I just someone who's always going to sabotage friendships because I need that level of attention?
0: Yeah, you certainly do. I don't know if anybody in your life has ever told you, but you need to grab control over your decisions and have some accountability. You give yourself this license to be like, oh, it's just something in me. I don't know what. Like, no, it's not. You're just giving in to urges and you're a bad friend from at least the people that you've crossed the line on. And you need to own your mistakes and take control of yourself. Just know that you're going to lose a lot of friends, you're going to hurt a lot of people, and then you're going to be going, oh, well, what happened? I don't know. I don't know. Something just switched. Like, no, you're just not being a good person, you know? And by the way, that's not to say that you're a bad person. I don't know you like that. You could be a very good person. You could give to charity. You could be a great person. But you're not behaving like one in this scenario.
1: I just want it to turn off because I don't want to be turned on by my friends, boyfriends, and husbands.
0: Yeah, well, listen, keep it in your pants, will you?
1: Thanks.
0: Listen, I don't mean to pile on here. You're calling in, obviously, for some help. So let's do this. You can text in at 71021 or hit me in the DMs at FM Buster. Tori is on the line, who's attracted to all of her boyfriend or all of her friends' boyfriends. Doesn't that sound bad to you, Tori?
1: Yeah, when you hear it back like that, it feels pretty bad.
0: Yeah, a little bit. Imagine if it was your boyfriend. But all right, we're going to get some help for you.

What is social media brain? This woman on TikTok breaks it down and she kind of nails it, right? Like, there's things on social media that it's easy to mislabel or trendy diagnosis. For example, OCD. How often do you see somebody say, like, oh, I'm so OCD? If you really met somebody who had a obsessive compulsive disorder, you might not throw that around so lightly because it could be pretty hindering. Same thing with bipolar. People will label somebody as bipolar, but if you really met somebody who was bipolar, you would know that ain't nothing to joke about. Also, in this whole social media brain thesis that this woman drops on TikTok, loss of personal taste and identity. Apparently, nowadays, we don't know what we like anymore. We just follow whatever the influencers tell us to like. And then we ask where the link is. And we just buy based off that. Whoa.

Are you depressed? And you might be, according to this study. They say that people who can't eat without watching TV are three times more likely to be depressed. Eating while watching something, either your TV or your phone, has been linked with higher food intake and poor awareness of hunger cues. Studies suggest this distracted eating pattern may also correlate with worse mood and higher depressive symptoms in this research. No. First off, I think they call that thing that I have. I go into like a blood curling rage when I hear people chew. Even myself. I don't even want to hear myself chew. The sound of chewing makes me want to just. So that's why I have something on. I'll put the TV on while my family and I are eating, even if it's in the other room, or put a little music on, even better. I mean, yeah, it's a little annoying if somebody's banging TikToks in your face while you're trying to eat, but yeah, I need a little something. I can't listen to you chomp.

said that while appetite suppressing drugs like Ozempic are leading users to eat less candy, they are driving strong demand for breath fresheners. For I guess Hershey owns Icebreakers and a couple of gum brands. They say that their sales have risen 8% in the first quarter, apparently due to a side effect known as Ozempic breath, a fishy or foul odor that some users experience. GLP-1 makers say that they do not officially list bad breath as a side effect. So Ozempic is saying, no, that ain't us. That's your upper lip.

it's almost cicada season, which is, you know, is those bugs that like invade everywhere and they encourage us to stomp them out, which feels sad sometimes, but they are gross. Now, did you know that cicadas are edible? Apparently, they taste like shrimp or peanut butter, which is an interesting, like, no. I'm going to need to know whether or not I bite into one, if it is going to taste like shrimp or peanut butter. Those are two different tastes that you got to get ready for. Either way, I'm not.

0: school kids.
1: Do you ever think about what famous people order on their rider backstage? You always hear those stories about like what demanding stuff that they want in their green room. Otherwise, they won't perform. I've had my own. I mean, we've booked plenty of artists up here at the radio. We've booked plenty of artists up here at the radio station, and I've seen some interesting stuff. A lot of times, what's normal is that artists want socks and underwear, like clean, brand new socks and underwear. You think because they're always on the road, that's probably pretty tough to make sure that you always have an abundance of. So that's interesting. Things that are not so common, that these are famous people that you and I know and love, what they demand to have in their green room that's on their

0: that they have backstage, otherwise they will not perform. These are things that are on a lot of famous artists' riders that they have to have backstage. Like, for example, Eminem has to have, this is the most Eminem thing ever, he demands Lunchables on his rider. That's such white trash, like, food that, of course, he would want Lunchables. I love that. Rihanna, on this list, demands a plush animal print rug. That's kind of cool. That's fancy and sexy, right? Also on this list, the kid Leroy demands that in his green room he has a ball pit. That's very childlike. I wonder if that's still on his rider. I could see maybe his first tour thinking that it's funny, but then afterwards it's like, okay, this is stupid. Future demands a box of fresh white powdered donuts. Could be a drug reference, but I'm going to leave that alone. Also on this list, the famous Van Halen, they demand M&Ms, but want all the brown ones removed. There's a joke there, but I don't even need to make it. Also on this list is Drake. Drake prefers to have 4 dozen naturally scented incense sticks all backstage in his green room before he performs. And then lastly on this list was DMX. He wanted 3 boxes of condoms.
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Oh my God, if you're a K-Pop stan, spread the word. 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
1: All right, the ladies of aespa, they are back with a new album. 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
2: There it is. New track from the ladies of aespa. Title track from their new album, Lemonade, which came out May 29th, just the other day. That track, of course, featuring Becky G. Big shout to aespa, and of course, big shout to Becky G as well. Thank you guys for hanging out. If you're a K-pop stan, spread the word. Do it every week, right here, right about now. 2 hours, nothing but K-pop and global pop. 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And the only thing I'm going to say is if you listen to this show, you're going to freak out when you hear what's up.

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0: couple of wins. First of all, New Artist of the Year, Best Music Video for Gnarly, and Breakthrough Pop Artist. Cat's Eye got 3 AMAs the other night. Let me drop some more AMA info on you. Huntrix, talking EJ, Audrey Nuna, and Ray Ami. They got a couple of wins as well. Song of the Year, Golden. Best Vocal Performance, Golden. And Best Pop Song, once again, Golden. Plus, K-Pop Demon Hunters got Best Soundtrack. Best Female K-Pop Artist at the AMAs, twice won that. And last but not least, BTS. They won Artist of the Year, which they won that in 2021 as well. Song of the Summer for Swim, and Best Male K-Pop Artist. 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All right, coming up next, going to play La Seraphim, going to play Long Shot and Hyphen. 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
1: Yeah, thank you guys for listening. And of course, don't forget to follow us, K-Pop with JoJo on Instagram. That's K-Pop with JoJo on IG. These guys debuted in January, and they've been blowing up like crazy, man. Long shot. This is Moonwalking.

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1: Once again, let me throw a huge shout and a massive congrats to the fellas of BTS. In case you missed it, they got 3 awards the other night on the American Music Awards. They got Artist of the Year, they got Song of the Summer for Swim, and Best Male K-Pop Artist. So well done, BTS. Also a huge congrats to Stray Kids. As of April, they've sold more than 40 million albums. They've released 19 albums in Korea, 9 albums in Japan. They charted a record streak of 8 consecutive albums on the Billboard 200. So huge congrats, Stray Kids. And don't forget, Tuesday morning, it is the lineup reveal for our 2026 iHeartRadio Music Festival. 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And once you hear this lineup, you'll know what I mean when I say, if you love this show, you're going to freak out. Coming up next, the K-Pop Mix with DJ XXL. 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
1: All right, guys, let's go. This is the K-Pop Mix with the legendary DJ XXL stepping in. Any requests, jump on his IG, let him know at DJ XXL. 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

0: 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Any requests for next week's mix, jump on his IG. Let him know at DJ Triple XL. 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

0: It's 103.5 Kiss FM, Chicago's number one hit music station. I am Ryan Lee. What up, fam? Welcome to the Stay Up or Wake Up show. Number one, how was your weekend? What did you do? Let me know. 855-591-1035. It was a busy one for me on Friday night. I was at the House of Blues celebrating my bro Tone Capone and Tone Capone Day with WGCI. Then also this weekend, I was hosting with our Chicago White Sox. We got that series win, man, against Detroit. But let me know, what did you do? Also on the show today, got details on how you can win tickets to see Ed Sheeran in Chicago. And we got to talk our iHeartRadio Music Festival lineup that is soon dropping. All right, when I get back, I got some Zara Larsson, Chaperone, and Harry Styles on the Kiss.
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Sabrina Carpenter right here on the Kiss. What's up, fam? I'm Ryan Lee. Hope you had a great weekend Monday morning. Hanging out with you on the Stay Up or Wake Up show. Got some Olivia Dean on the way, Harry Styles. All right, now let's do

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0: best weekend. The Fred Show is back on Monday morning. A brand new Waiting by the Phone after 7. Why did somebody get ghosted? We'll investigate. $500 with Showbiz Shelley in the showdown at 7:45. Kiki's Court after 8. Ba-dum-bum.
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Alex Warren, Fever Dream, right here on Kiss. I'm Ryan Lee, holding it down Monday morning until the Fresh Show gets in studio, fam. They got a new Wedding by the Phone. Also, at 7:55, they got a chance for you to win tickets to

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0: Vámonos a Mr. Ed Sheeran, pelo roja, o rojo. 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
0: You impressed?
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0: 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So-

The latest collab right there from two dope artists, man. Lady Gaga and Dolce. It's called Runaway right here, Audacus. On the way, got some Bruno right now. Let's do Midnight Sun.

0: have the best weekend. The Fred Show is back on Monday morning. A brand new Waiting by the Phone after 7. Why did somebody get ghosted? We'll investigate. $500 with Showbiz Shelley in the showdown at 7:45. Kiki's Court after 8. Ba-dum-bump.
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Sabrina Carpenter right here. All the kids, Samaria Lee, hanging out with you on the Stay Up or Wake Up show. Coming up in two songs, we got to talk about you seeing Ed Sheeran this summer.

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0: 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See?
2: Nice.
0: You impressed?
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Bruno Risk It All right here on KS. I'm Ryan Leben, hanging out with you on the Stay Up or Wake Up Show. Fred's show is up next. They're coming up in studio.

0: 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It's the Fred Show.
1: Audrey, good morning. Welcome to the program. How are you?
2: I'm okay. I don't know anymore.
1: You don't know anymore. What happened? I need to know about this date that you went on. It's waiting by the phone. We're trying to figure out what happened with this guy, Adam. How did you meet? Tell us about any dates that you've been on and then where things are now and why you think you're being ghosted.
2: Yeah. So I've been dating on the for a while on the apps. And I just went on a damn near perfect date with this really, really handsome guy named Adam. And I don't know, I was really impressed with his communication, and that's so rare to find these days. And, you know, he asked for a second date. We were planning that. And out of nowhere, he just disappeared.
1: You go on this date. You're chatting before the date, I take it. You go out. That's all going well. Did you hear from him after the date, or did he just stop immediately after the date?
2: I did hear from him after the date, and he complimented me. I complimented him. It felt like we're both really digging each other. Like, the vibes were definitely there. And like I said, like, we were planning the second date, and then he just like vanishes, and like the day that we're supposed to go out has obviously passed, and it just feels really hurtful. Like, I just don't understand why guys will pursue someone so hard and then ghost for no reason.
1: Yeah, I mean, because again, all signs were there. I mean, normally people start to fall off after they go out, and then it was something that happened on the date, and they're sort of fading away, or they just ghost or whatever. But in this case, I mean, you'd even planned a second time to go out, and then he disappears. So it's like, what the heck?
2: Right. I just don't know if I had like said something wrong that maybe he was like ruminating on. Like, I don't know. I've been going through it over and over in my head, and I don't know.
1: Yeah. That's
2: just all what's
1: really
2: the point of leading someone on?
1: Here's what we'll do. We're going to play a song, come back in a couple of minutes. We're going to call this guy Adam, see if we can get him on the phone. You'll be on the phone at the same time. We're going to ask these questions on your behalf. And, you know, the hope, as always, is that we can set you guys up on another date, that there's a good explanation as to where this guy has gone, and we'll pay for them, all right?
2: Okay.
1: Let's see what happens next. Part 2 of Waiting by the Phone after this song.

0: Good morning. It's the Fred Show, part two of Waiting by the Phone. Audrey.
1: Yes.
0: Welcome back. Let's call this guy Adam. You met on one of the apps and you went on this great date and the communication ahead of the date was good. You thought the date went really well. You guys were texting after the date, talking about another specific second date. And then he disappears before that and you haven't heard a word and you're frustrated because you met someone you really like and you thought everything was going well and you're blindsided by the fact that this person has disappeared.
1: Exactly.
0: Well, let's call Adam now. Good luck.
2: Hello.
0: Oh, see, here we go. It's a woman on the. Yeah, hi. Is Adam there? See, it's a lady answering the phone. Is Adam there?
2: No, this is Sabrina.
0: Okay. See, now we call Adam's phone, and a woman answers the phone. And so, where is Adam? Because I'd like to speak with him, please.
2: Hey. Who is this?
0: Well, my name is Fred, and I'm calling from the Fred Show, the morning radio show. I'm calling on behalf of somebody who was trying to get a hold of him. I hate to tell you this, but they went on a date, and she's trying to figure out why she's being ghosted. And so you can imagine my surprise when I call Adam's number, and a woman answers the phone. And so I'm concerned about where this is going. But I do have to tell you that we are on the radio right now, and I would need your permission to continue.
2: This is somebody that Adam went on a date with, you said?
0: Mm-hmm. Right. Yeah, he went on a date with a woman named Audrey, and we're calling on her behalf.
2: Okay.
0: So yeah, I mean, where is
2: I'll
0: he?
2: Talk to Audrey.
0: Can we talk to him?
2: Well, this is actually his sister.
0: Okay.
2: Yeah. I'm really sorry to say this, especially like on the radio, but he actually passed away last week. Yeah, it was really unexpected. Yeah, so I have his phone. You said Audrey?
0: Yeah, Audrey's on the phone. First of all, I'm so sorry this happened. I'll be really honest with you. I think everyone here, we were all looking at each other like this was going to go in a completely different direction. Yeah. Normally, in the history of us doing this, when we call someone and a man or a woman answers the phone, we're expecting the opposite. That usually, you know, means one thing. But yes, Audrey's here. She went on a date with your brother before he passed.
1: Wow. I'm so sorry. I totally thought that... he ghosted me. We were planning a second date, and I like was not expecting that. I feel really bad. I thought he was being a jerk to me. Now, I would love to know like what happened, and I'm so sorry. This is horrible.
2: Yeah, thank you. Honestly, like, if you want, you can call me back on this number, like, personally yourself without the radio. I just don't really want to talk about this over the radio.
0: But no, that's understandable. We don't have to do this here. And again, I'm sorry to bombard you, especially with all you're going through. We had no idea, of course, and then you answer, and it's like, there must be some scandal here. But I'm really sorry to hear that. And if there's anything we can do for you, let us know, because we've never come across this before. In all the years that we've been making these calls, this has never happened. So I'm very sorry for your loss. And I know we're a bunch of strangers to you, but if there's anything we can do, let us know.
1: Mm-hmm. And I just want to say for the record that Adam was a very sweet, hospitable, like he was a gentleman. And just to set the record straight there, that there's no bad blood over here. And I'm really sorry.
0: Well, Sabrina, we'll let you go, but I'm sorry to sorry to barge in, and we've never encountered this before. But again, our thoughts are with you, and wish you the best. And you guys can connect off the air and talk about whatever. But again, we have no idea. Very sorry.
3: Oh, sorry.
4: Send me an address for flowers or something, please.
2: Okay. Yeah.
1: Yes.
2: I'll have a phone, and so I'll get that to you guys. Thank you.
0: Okay. Good luck to everybody, and again, sorry for your loss.
2: Thank you.
5: 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Yeah. Fred Show next, right here.
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25: Toy Story billboards are popping up with the clouds that you know are associated with it in the font, but they only say TS, and a lot of people think that Taylor Swift is making music for the upcoming Toy Story 5. I think this started happening on Friday, and, you know, Disney and Pixar were putting all of that up in cities like Chicago, Dallas, LA. They also, like I said, had her initials and the number of clouds, 13. Yes, I did count.
27: What? There are five of those movies now?
25: Oh, there certainly are.
29: We're on five.
25: I've only seen two. One, maybe two.
29: Right.
27: I definitely saw the first one. I think that's the only one I saw. Is Tom Hanks still doing him or no?
29: He is. Yeah. I saw that he is. He's in his bag. But I would be too if that was still going on. What is it, like 25 years
27: later?
29: Dude,
27: you can make 30 of them if I'm Tom Hanks. I'm like, hell yeah.
29: What's
27: dude,
29: like the plot that keeps going on?
25: Oh, don't you worry. They always got something for these toys where, you know, one kid grows up, the next kid's got to come in. I think at the third or fourth, they go to a daycare center.
29: Oh,
25: yeah.
29: No.
25: So, like, okay. You know, because the toys are given away because Andy's going to college, guys.
27: Wow.
25: Yeah. Oh, I'm on top of it.
27: Soon they'll all be living in a co-op together and growing mustaches and
25: literally
27: and talking about the environment. Yeah, it'll be exciting.
29: Yeah, this one though, I'm like, I'm excited for it because I'm a dork, but also because I have a 2-year-old, so I'm kind of excited for it. But now we're getting into like the technology side of it.
25: Oh,
29: so it's technology versus toys.
30: Oh, the toys
29: are going to be
30: the iPad.
29: I thought it was going to be like that AI bear that they were selling. I forget where.
25: That's
29: that
25: number
29: was
25: six.
29: Telling the kids to find the knives.
25: Toy Story 6.
29: It's like, oh no. Pixar also shared an image of the billboard, but in the caption they wrote, "She's making those moves up as she goes." I mean, hello. I think it's very, very clear at this point.
25: I don't know what her role is. Of course, probably a song, but I don't know if she's in the movie as well. I also saw that Apple Music in their Instagram bio wrote all about the music all the time, but the TS in the first couple words were capitalized, and then TT. So I didn't know what the TT was.
3: I don't know.
25: So there you go. Don't shoot the messenger. I don't know.
27: Tina Turner.
25: Yes. Oh.
8: Bring her back.
25: Okay. Yeah. R.I.P. Dua Lipa is a married lady. She's off the market. I know about five guys personally that are have broken hearts right now. But she and actor Callum Turner, they are officially married. She was walking out of a town hall. So it wasn't like the ceremony that we saw.
27: Yeah. I mean, they hit me up. They were like, you know, can you come on through? And I said, no. It was like really short notice. They wanted me to be a witness.
25: A witness.
27: Yeah.
25: Okay.
27: Well, because, you know, whenever she's crying, I'm around. So it's one of those kind of things. But I wasn't able to make. Where was it again?
25: Let's see. They were at the old Marylebone Town Hall.
27: Oh, yes. London. The Marylebone Town Hall.
25: In London.
27: We always used to hang around there, you know. So.
25: Okay. Well, then you know this, but eight close friends, family in attendance. She wore this She wore this really pretty, like, matching suit dress situation. It was like with gloves, and he had a navy suit on, but it was kind of like, you know, the chic courthouse wedding type situation. I don't know if they will be planning a bigger wedding, but I'm really happy for her. I think she's the greatest. They started dating in 2024.
27: I think they did it right. They could have had any wedding they wanted. They got all kinds of money, those two, but they did it right. Just go there, boom, boom, boom, just a couple little people there.
25: You don't think there's a ceremony that's
27: coming? I don't know. I think the one reason why you would do this is to avoid that.
25: Okay.
8: What's wrong with a ceremony, man?
27: You invite a few of your little friends. You go there. You know, hey, we're married now. You sign the thing, and then you saved yourself, $50,000.
8: Oh, please.
27: I love it.
25: Listen, Martha Stewart, you should have a wedding segment because
8: yes.
25: You have a lot
27: of people call me Martha Stewart.
25: And weddings.
27: My opinion on weddings is efficiency, cost savings, and use the money on something better. Like a house, like a vacation, like a college fund. I don't know. I'm not telling you. Kaylin, this isn't a mandate. I'm not the ruler of the land. These are my opinions. I'm allowed to have my opinions.
25: I saw you at City Hall, Town Hall, trying to get
27: I've been lobbying.
25: Yeah.
27: No more weddings.
25: Remember, this was the guy, the actor, that when he proposed to her, everyone was making fun of how small her ring was. I felt really, really bad.
27: There you go. These people are just, they're just like everybody else.
25: Yeah.
8: Now I got to look it up.
25: Yeah, we talked about it at the time, but yeah, it was... You know what? I'm glad they're in love. And lastly, the Sports Illustrated swimsuit runway show happened over the weekend in Miami. Models, athletes, influencers. Lizzo walked in it. Alex Earl. Bethany Frankel was the oldest to walk at 55. I mean, you know, she drives me nuts, but she looked amazing.
8: She did. I was like, okay, girl.
25: Yeah. And she, with her new man with the skinny legs, and she made them all get behind her, and she did a I am mother like video. But it was, that's a really awesome thing that she walked in. And you, Fred, can watch that June 9th on Hulu and Disney Plus, because you're interested in, you know, hotties and swimsuits. And if you want to catch up on anything from our show, you can always do that on the free iHeartRadio app.
27: What? You don't think I'm going to watch that?
25: I know you are.
27: Wait, is it Victoria's Secret?
25: No, Sports Illustrated.
27: On Disney Plus? Branching out.
25: Yes, we are.
27: Branching out.
25: Expanding.
27: All those Disney adults. It's the Fred Show. Welcome to Monday.

0: said something bad about the one that makes all the money, and then they lose everything. You just lost your bag. Like, you just lost half of your bag when you, at least, or all the bag when you did that. So why would you, like, come up with another way to get back at somebody that doesn't affect your take home? Yeah, you know what I mean?
1: You got to think it through. You got to think it through. Yeah.
0: You got to be strategic about how you're going to get back at somebody when money is involved. And then there's this story this morning. A Pennsylvania man's marital argument ended with part of his house being demolished. Why? Because, well, the 48-year-old man came home after a night of drinking and got into an argument with his wife. And when she told him their marriage was over and she wanted a divorce, he allegedly replied, "If it's over, then I'll tear the house down." He then climbed into an excavator, which why there was just one of those, I don't know. I mean, like, maybe take the excavator away from the man, like, if he's been drinking, I don't know. And then he started ripping down part of his own home. His daughters were inside the house. They escaped without physical injuries, but investigators say the damage was so severe that it may have compromised the structural integrity of the house, which means, I guess, potentially the whole thing or part of it has to be torn down and rebuilt. Why are we tearing down our own house? You know what I mean? Like, maybe don't tear down anybody's house, but also maybe not mine. And I realized he was drinking, but where did the excavator come from?
1: Right.
0: You know, everyone knows we don't drive, you know, we don't play with our big construction toys after we've been drinking. And then he tore half of his own house down. And now he's going to have to rebuild that. He's probably going to jail on top of all that. He's probably going to have one of those breathalyzers in his excavator now to blow into in order to, you know, tear more stuff down. I don't get it, guys.
2: I don't know.
3: Yeah. Sometimes when you're in the moment, you don't really play the tape out. You know what I'm saying? If the emotions are high, like, I understand what you're saying is practical, but if I'm really, you know, upset with my ex,
0: I think even if we're drinking, we need to take a second and we need to say, okay,
3: oh, please.
0: How is this behavior going to hurt them?
1: Right.
0: But more importantly, in this moment, how is it going to hurt me?
3: Yeah.
0: Because I'm the one who scorned, right? But, you know, am I going to wind up going broke because of this? Am I going to be in the news? Am I going to be in the paper?
4: Mm-hmm. Yeah.
0: Am I going to get my excavator license taken away? Mm-hmm. You know, is half my house going to be gone? And then, by the way, now everyone thinks you're an alcoholic and a psycho.
1: Yes. Yes.
0: So, I mean, this woman is, except for the fact that half of her house is destroyed, she's winning in every regard. Because, well, he did it to himself this time. But we got to think about these things.
3: Yes, we do.
5: Have you met a drunk person? I don't think they're thinking about these things.
0: No, I'm always extremely thoughtful when it comes to excavating when I've been drinking.

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2: Oh my gosh.
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0: Yeah. My name is Kiki, and I got it showed up on the showdown, and we can't hang.
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1: that was a good
4: on.
1: One. That was a good one. And I don't think they did what a lot of kids do, which is gorilla. Take a big breath. You can't do that. It's Monday, June 1st. The Fred Show's on. Hi, Caitlin.
5: Hello.
1: Hi, Jason Brown.
6: Hey.
1: Hi, Paulina.
6: Hey.
1: Hi, Kiki.
5: Good morning.
1: Showbiz Shelly. I believe it's $500. That is the prize today. It is in the showdown. Yes, you snap her 7-game win streak. You get paid. Bella Hameen's here on the phone and the text. 855-591-1035. Call and text the same number anytime. Waiting by the phone. He's new this morning. Why did somebody get ghosted? Kiki's court is coming up. Ba-da-bump.
5: Girl, you are thirsty.
1: Mm. All right. Fun fact headlines. This hour, entertainment report and blogs as well. What are you working on, Kay?
5: Well, Halle Berry hilariously misheard a question on the Today Show. She has got a little dirty mind. Morgan Wallen throwing furniture again. And if we can get to it, Jason, there's two women's fashion trends that I want to get your opinion on.
1: Why would you ask? Why wouldn't you ask me?
5: Well, I'm going to ask you about wedding stuff.
1: Obviously.
5: But he has a lot of opinion on women's fashion.
6: Yeah,
5: okay. Remember last week it was the whole he doesn't like the baby doll dresses or the bloomers trend. So
1: yeah, I don't have that many opinions about women's fashion.
5: That's
1: I don't,
5: how it should be.
1: Yeah, I think you can do what you got to do.
5: Yeah, thank you. We appreciate you, Fred.
1: Yeah, I don't really vote on those such matters. But yeah, I mean, in my head, maybe I know what I like, but I don't necessarily vocalize it. But Jason doesn't care.
5: No.
6: You need to eat every time you walk out, you know?
7: Period.
6: So that's what I'm trying to get y'all to do.
5: Oh.
1: You need to eat every time you walk out.
6: Your outfit better eat.
1: And bloomers aren't eating?
6: The opposite. Yeah. You're starving.
1: Okay.
6: Yeah.
1: Okay.
5: Oh, starving. You're thirsty and you're starving.
6: Yeah.
1: I would tend to agree, actually. A bloomer doesn't do it for me.
5: Yeah, I dress like to repel men, I feel like, these days.
1: Same. By the way, speaking of which, I'm mad at Gary, the news anchor, my friend, whose bachelor party I had to attend. Yeah, I love the guy, and I kind of asked for this. I've only known the guy for maybe like eight, nine months. I mean, I asked to be looped into this whole thing, so it's really on me. But, you know, I had to go to this bachelor party, you know, and do all of that. That was very stressful for me. It was very high stress because it was a bunch of people I don't know. It was concentrated people that I didn't know for three straight days. Everything went fine. But now the wedding invitation has arrived. Okay. And the wedding it's short. It's like happening very quickly. I think it's like a month away. And it's in Florida. Okay. It's in Florida.
5: Florida.
1: Where he is not from. It is in July.
5: Ooh.
1: On some kind of a boat.
5: Oh my God.
1: Okay. There's a boat involved. And so now so we add another layer. We're getting on a boat that leaves at one time and doesn't come back for 5 hours. So I think what happened was they said to Gary, Gary asked someone, like, what would he really was only thinking of me.
5: Yes.
1: You know, what would Fred really sort of have an objection to? And can we do all of those things? And Gary said yes. So I text Gary yesterday after I learned about this boat in Florida in the summer. I also saw that the hotel rates are such that, you know, a place where I would normally have to pay $18,000 a night in season is like $14 for 18 nights in a row. And then you get 12 bonus nights after that because I guess it's a little too hot for most people. But then I texted him and I said, Gary, what is the attire for this? Because it's on a boat in the middle of the summer. And his response was, everyone is to wear a suit, no tie. A suit on a boat
5: in
1: the summer in Florida. Ooh. What are we doing?
5: He doesn't like y'all.
1: We doing? Like, do you hate your guests?
5: Yes.
1: And by the way, maybe he only told me that. Everyone else is going to show up. Now, I'm not suggesting at someone's wedding that you wear shorts and a t-shirt, right? But at the same time, like, as a guest, here's my etiquette question, and I'm being really honest, and I even wrote in the text, I am going to regret asking this because I will no longer have plausible deniability. If I don't ask you what I have to wear, then I could just show up in whatever I want and you didn't have any say. But do you really get to tell your guests how to be comfortable at your wedding? Especially when you're making them fly to the wedding. You know what I mean?
5: Yes, you do.
1: I'm going to be very uncomfortable. And it's, I am a sweaty guy. And I'm going to be very uncomfortable. And so are the rest of my fellow guests. At least this might be the one time where women get a better deal. This might be the only time. And, you know, I'm not a guy who's over here trying to say that, you know, it, whatever. No, you guys get a lot of, you got to deal with a lot of unfair stuff. Okay. But a woman could wear a short dress, you know, to this thing and be very comfortable and cool.
5: Well, what's the dress code? Because is there like, I know he's a guy. Maybe his fiance knows the dress code. Like, there's a name usually for it.
6: Like black tie.
5: Yeah.
1: Well, no, it's not black.
5: Cocktail.
1: I know it's not black tie. I don't know. I don't know what the invitation said. The invitation had a lot of flaps on it. I don't know. I didn't.
5: Oh, so it's fancy.
1: I didn't get to all of it.
5: Is there like an indoor? Is it like one of the boats that like we go out, like for our
1: I don't know.
5: Parties around here? Because there's got to be an indoor.
1: I don't know if I'm rowing this boat. I have no idea. Like, I really, I don't know if it's like, you know, the Nina and the Pinta and the
5: is
1: Santa Maria.
5: Off? You know, do you have to worry about your socks?
1: But these like, are all the questions that I'm asking, and I don't know the answer. But do you really? So you really get to say, you get to tell your guests who are coming on your behalf to make you happy and bring gifts and the whole thing. You get to tell them what they have to wear.
2: I've just learned this in my planning season. I was totally against this. You know, I hate, don't tell me what to wear anywhere. I don't like a costume. I don't like a theme. Just let me show up and be me. But now that I'm looking at wedding photos, a lot of people are saying you should tell your guests to pick a color. So I think everyone's going to be in black and mine because it just makes the wedding pictures look better. So I guess you do get to tell them.
5: I like
1: someone
5: it.
1: Said, look up linen suit. I know what a linen suit is. Thank you. I'm wearing a linen shirt right this second.
3: Yes, you are. You look like Miami right now.
1: I am familiar.
3: You are Florida.
1: Woo! I look like Miami.
5: Yeah. You are really bringing out some new clothes these days.
3: You are.
5: I can't.
3: Open it up a little bit, though. Unbutton a little bit more. Then you'll. Yeah.
1: More?
3: Yeah, just one more. Yeah. We're on YouTube, Fred Show Radio.
1: No, one more, and you're going to see nip. Like, we're not doing that.
3: The people want it. Yeah.
1: Well, the people can't have
3: it. They do want it.
1: No one needs to see nip and chest hair. No one needs to see
5: that. Under your suit that
1: well this okay I don't so I think here's what I'm gonna do. I think I'm gonna get like the lightest weight possible suit I can find, and then I'm gonna have the jacket, but the jacket's never gonna be worn. It's physically there,
5: yeah,
1: so that you can't say I didn't try.
5: Linen wickered fedora cigar.
3: That's right.
5: Chest
1: see now
5: hair.
1: Now you're now that's not you're lying to me.
5: No, I'm not.
1: A wicker fedora.
5: Yeah,
1: I'm wearing a wicker fedora.
3: Yeah. I love that your friend is putting you on a boat that you cannot get off of for 5 hours. That is my
1: Why
3: favorite
1: do you love
3: part.
1: That? I thought you were my friend.
3: I am your friend, but this guy is testing you in ways I've never seen.
5: You are bachelor party for us. For
1: I love
5: five
1: him
5: hours.
1: So. Right. I love him so much. But a Friday night wedding. I mean, God, you're really doing this to me, bro. Like you're really
6: a Friday
1: night wedding.
3: Wow.
1: That goes until like midnight on a boat that I can't escape.
3: Right.
1: Wearing a tux with a tail on the thing. And I'm not in the wedding.
5: What if you weren't invited? How would you feel?
1: Honestly?
5: Honored.
1: Right now?
5: Christopher.
1: I'm thinking about sending if I send a very generous gift, that's just going to save me a ton of money. I don't, you know what I mean? I don't have to drive up there. I don't have to get the hotel room. I don't have to do
5: there.
1: The thing. I don't have to.
3: This is so funny.
5: This is like you. It's like you're a prisoner of war.
1: I am.
5: When you have to go to a wedding.
1: No, I am. Yeah, someone's like literally. Just now. I'm getting a text. Just decline. Like, but see, I don't
5: exactly.
1: I think that's rude. I think it would be rude to decline. I think it's ruder to make me wear a wetsuit at your wedding in the summer. I think it's rude and mean. I think it's mean. I think you don't care about people. That's what I think.
5: Damn.
2: I better not hear any complaints.
1: What?
2: When it's my time, because the way
1: you
2: are, the way you are going out for this man, mm-hmm. He got you standing in a bunk bed. You're flying to Florida. You're on a boat in sandals in July. I don't want to hear any complaints.
1: No, I'm on a boat with a tux and loafers in July. Right. Apparently,
5: your new sandals though for his bachelor party. Yes.
1: I did get new sandals.
5: You did.
1: Right,
5: you did.
2: Yes.
1: Yeah. See, now Shannon's a good person. Shannon, hi. You're a good morning, good person. How are you?
7: I'm okay. How are you?
1: Yeah, just okay. I just called you a good person to start your day. It's not even whatever, 8 o'clock yet. You're welcome. What did you tell your... When did you get married, by the way?
7: We got married in November 23rd last year, 2024.
1: Okay, congratulations. Mm-hmm. November. Now, that's not a really controversial time of year because it's cold almost everywhere, or at least cool. So,
7: that was nice of you. It was inside also.
1: Also inside?
7: It was an inside wedding.
1: Okay, and what did you tell people to wear?
7: I didn't care. They could come in their pajamas. It didn't matter. I just wanted people to be there that wanted to be there. So
1: that's the way I look at it. Why? How about make this as easy for everybody as possible? and whatever you show up, your presence is my present. How about that?
7: Exactly.
1: That's what I think.
7: We figured. It's like if you want to be there, it doesn't matter what you wear. Just
1: and Gary should know that everyone's talking about him behind his back too. Thank you, Shannon. Have a good day.
7: Thank you.
1: Oh, no, there is a group chat behind, because there's a group chat where it's like, can you believe he's making us do this? And it's like, well, if we all don't do it collectively.
5: Christopher.
1: I'm not going to show up.
5: It's Gary's day, Gary.
1: I'm not going to show up in a federal booty inspector t-shirt, you know.
5: Why not?
1: FBI federal booty inspector. I'm going to wear that while I'm there, but I'm not going to wear it to the ceremony itself. Deb. Hi, Deb.
8: Hi, how are you guys?
1: Why does it now say Debu? It says Debu now. So we just make up names.
8: There you go.
1: I hope you don't mind if I call you Debu. Anyway, so what did you want to say about this wedding? But then I'll stop complaining for now.
8: Well, laughing because it's actually hysterical that you are going to be on a boat for 5 hours because I listen to you guys all the time. But and I don't really know you, Fred, but I feel like I know you.
1: Okay.
8: So this is the deal. Do you ever think that it's also hurricane season in Florida?
1: Oh, yeah, that's neat. That's a nice additional asset. Thank you. You know, I hadn't really gotten that far in my brain yet, but yeah, great. Even better. Debu, you gotta go. Don't laugh at me, Debu. Have a good day. Glad you called, right, Debu. Bye, Debu.
2: Hurricane time.
1: Yeah, let's add that to it. My life is a simulation, I swear.
5: There's hot women on board.
1: I swear.
2: He's gonna be hot too.
1: Right.
2: He's an insider. Everybody's hot.
1: I'm gonna be drenched. No one will ever want to hook up with me then. French show.

0: Fred Show is on. Fred's biggest stories of the day.
1: Hey guys, it's June 1st. It's Pride Month. Happy Pride Month, everybody. When the world's LGBTQ communities come together to celebrate the freedom to be themselves, the annual observance, I don't know if you knew this, Jason, is recognized with parades.
2: Oh, really?
1: And events and commemorations. How many parades are we going to be in?
3: I don't know.
1: A lot of parades this year.
4: Big old gay tour. Lots of pride.
1: Yeah, no, I'm on a gay tour this month. And a lot of people think I'm on one for life, but it's actually just this month.
4: Wearing those jeans, you know?
1: And it doesn't encompass all the things. The jeans are bigger now, guys.
4: Yes, they are.
1: The jeans are bigger.
2: Not for Pride Month.
1: Oh, right. So you want me to go back to the skinny jeans?
2: Yeah.
1: I heard enough about the jeans. I got all new jeans. Okay, I got like four new kind of jeans. Ooh. They're much bigger.
4: Much bigger is crazy. Uh-oh. They're slightly bigger.
1: They're bigger.
3: Okay.
1: They're straighter.
4: You're working through it because it feels weird. Yeah. Probably
1: it does feel weird.
4: Yeah,
1: it does feel weird. Construction crews are building a fight cage. This is a story that I just never really thought I would say. But construction crews are building a fight cage on the south lawn of the White House, where a massive UFC lighting rig known as the Claw now towers over the White House.
4: George Washington is just looking down.
1: More than 90,000 spectators are expected to descend on the grounds next week for the mixed martial arts fight intended to celebrate America's 250th anniversary. That's a real sentence.
4: How does that celebrate our
1: massive
4: anniversary?
1: UFC lighting rig known as the Claw now towers over the building. Okay.
4: Ah, yes.
1: Hey, whatever you're into, whatever. It's just a funny thing to say about the place where the president of the United States lives. Hope remains for two villagers who are still missing inside a flooded cave network in Laos after five men were recently rescued. More than a week into the search, local crews say that they're investigating a possible knocking response deep inside the cave shaft where the men are believed to remain trapped. That hopefully is good news. Americans are so stressed and burned out that we are no longer chasing promotions the way that we used to. Instead of climbing a corporate ladder, many workers say they'd rather keep a job with less pressure and a better work-life balance. A survey found that 80% of workers say their job has hurt their mental health, and nearly 4 in 10 have quit a job because of mental health struggles. It also found that 70% would turn down a high-paying job if it didn't include mental wellness benefits. What are those? People get those?
2: Right, where?
1: Mental wellness benefits, those exist?
2: Right.
1: Now, you think in this industry they'd be handing them out like candy.
2: Mm-hmm. Right.
1: But they don't know. Researchers say a growing number of employees are job dropping, intentionally choosing lower stress positions or passing on promotions that come with more responsibility and longer hours. Family obligations, burnout, and a desire for a healthier lifestyle are driving the trend. Kiki, would you turn down a promotion?
5: No.
1: I didn't think so.
5: Nope.
1: I don't think you can around here.
5: Exactly.
1: I think the answer is yes.
5: Always.
1: Will you do it? Yes, I will.
5: Yeah. Mm-hmm.
1: A tech startup is offering to clean people's houses for free, but there's one catch. The cleaners will wear cameras to capture everything that they see and do. So it's a German company. It's called Micro AGI with an app called Shift. And the free offer is for people living in New York City. They film everything that happens in your place to help train the next generation of household robots. So the website insists that names, faces, or other personal information is automatically anonymized. and sensitive details are blurred before it's ever used, including information from screens and ID cards, pieces of paper, and cell phones to help protect both you and your home. Would you let a bunch of strangers come in your house and clean with cameras all over the place so that someday we could have a robot that will do it for you? Now that would be dope. Now that's a robot that, let's talk about that.
2: I could get behind that.
4: That one? What? Mm-hmm.
1: She a little robot, maybe it lives in a closet. I never have to look at it. And then when I leave, well, I don't know why it automatically needs to clean it.
4: What is I've seen these go rogue. I've seen these.
1: What's going on in that drawer?
4: I saw a robot trying to moonwalk like Michael Jackson. And then is that really outside of the realm?
2: Moonwalk while cleaning? I'm good with that.
4: Yeah,
2: like, I hate cleaning.
4: Just get
1: if the dirtiest place in your house detected by the robot is your underwear.
2: drawer.
1: You know you're supposed to wash those, right?
4: I'm thinking more he's going to be a perv because they all go rogue.
1: Oh, well, anyway, if you told me there's a little robot that would live in a closet, and then when I leave my house, that it comes out of the closet, and it cleans my entire house and like does all my laundry and makes my bed. Now, that is a robot. I'm here for it.
4: Good luck with that.
1: And it can spy on me all day.
3: No, she can't live there. Like, she comes like a person. Like, she rings the doorbell.
1: Why can't she live there? And why can't it be a he?
3: He or she. They,
1: them.
3: I don't care.
1: It's a he made or a she made. Mm-hmm. It doesn't have to be.
3: I don't want them living there, like, coming out of my closet at night or something.
4: What if you start dating her and then you guys fall in love?
3: Right. Or that.
1: Well.
5: That thing gonna kill you.
3: Right. Not literally.
1: Okay, so then we're okay with this as long as it doesn't actually
3: live there.
1: But what about a Roomba? A Roomba hasn't gone rogue yet.
2: Yeah, and it lives with me.
1: Yeah.
4: I threw
5: those don't have eyes.
4: Yeah.
5: Mm-hmm. It's coming.
3: Just keep waiting.
1: No. A guy's been banned for life from Cedar Point Amusement Park and other Six Flags owner parks after owned parks, I think it should say, after a stunt where he ate chicken nuggets while riding the Millennium Force roller coaster. So his name is Alan. Of course his name is Alan. He's a YouTuber. He posted a video of himself stuffing the nuggets from McDonald's into his pants before the ride started. Once it got going, he ate 7 of the 10 McNuggets and at one point asked the person filming the video for sauce. The Millennium, oh, it's called Millennium Force? Millennium Force ride photo even caught him eating one of the nuggets. Oh, like when you get off the ride and it shows like, you know, you're like,
4: yeah,
1: you know, cheeks all the way back.
4: And we all know where the cameras are on that. So like he knew what he was doing.
1: The guy said that he was surprised the story became as big as it did. But a spokesperson for Six Flags says that he violated the park's rules. I guess he probably could have choked on one of them and that would have been a big, or like someone could have hit somebody in the face or something.
4: That was their issue, is that it's a choking hazard and they don't want to be liable. So he's, you know, forever banned.
1: And Joe Negri, the jazz guitarist who played Handyman Negri, I believe Negri, on Mr. Rogers. I just knew the Handyman. I didn't know he had a full name. He passed away at 99. If you grew up with Mr. Rogers, he passed away peacefully in his Pittsburgh home after a brief illness. He appeared on the beloved children's show for more than 30 years as the friendly owner of the music shop where Mr. Rogers often shopped or stopped by to talk about music and life lessons. He was one of the show's most recognizable neighbors. Outside of television, he was a respected jazz musician and teacher. He spent decades performing, recording, and mentoring young musicians in the Pittsburgh area. Shout out to him. Yeah. Is that I know it was on when I was little. Mm-hmm. Did you guys watch it too?
5: Yeah.
1: Mr. Rogers?
5: Oh, yeah.
4: Mm-hmm.
1: I mean, good man, incredible man, and the long history of that show. But nothing that was captured on that show is possible in today's era.
5: No.
1: Like, kids are not knocking on the single guy's, you know, door next door and coming inside changing clothes. You know, because he would always take his sweater off, put another sweater on.
4: Yeah, why was he always switching sweaters?
1: And undo his shoes and every, because I guess he had like house shoes or whatever.
4: Yeah.
1: And then going out back and playing in the sandbox, like, not happening.
4: No.
1: It just doesn't sound right these days, does it?
5: Mm-mm.
1: But he was a good man, you could have trusted him.
2: Yep.
1: It's National Say Something Nice Day. You guys are all beautiful human beings.
4: Thank you.
3: Thanks, beautiful.
1: Yeah, and talented. It's National Game Show Day today, National Go Barefoot Day, and National Heimlich Maneuver Day today, which is a very specific day. But, you know, that too. Entertainment Report next. Vlogs after that. Waiting by the Phone is new. And coming up, why

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1: Kalen's Entertainment Report is on The Fred Show.
2: Morgan Wallen is throwing stuff again. This time flipped over a piano during his show at Empower Field. Yeah, it looked pretty easy to push over, though. He was in Colorado Friday night. He was performing Sand in My Boots, and he got super frustrated because he wasn't able to hear the piano properly. He stood up mid-performance and actually finished the song a cappella. He does have a good voice. He sounded good before he walked over and just pushed the piano over. Didn't even like look that frustrated. He just like clearly was. His fans are supporting him though, saying that he was only frustrated because he wants to give them the best performance possible and that he sounded better a cappella, they say. You know
3: so
2: what?
3: So when I burn this studio down one day, then our fans will understand because I'm just trying to give you the best experience possible and I don't want to hear Russian techno music again, ever again.
2: I was just going to say, I was ready to come down on him because he's easy to do it to, but getting from...
3: to do that. So yeah, no, that's true.
4: No,
3: that's
4: true.
2: We need you.
4: We need you, Daddy.
2: Daddy. Halle Berry hilariously misheard a question from Miss Jenna Bush Hager on the Today Show that was supposed to be about her biggest ick.
5: Do we have time for one more?
6: One more, one more.
5: Biggest ick.
7: Biggest ick?
5: Ick. Oh,
7: Halle.

0: man's. There was something about the cop. It's like the word biggest with the word ick.
1: It just.
0: She's right.
2: It is.
0: We should have. We're up to 5 second delay.
3: That's enough. I think
0: between
3: we're
0: heated rivalry and biggest ick.
2: I said ick.
0: No, yes, I did.
4: Oh, see, I didn't know what she said. I was like, wait a minute.
5: Yeah, it's kind of hard to unhear, but that was really, really funny. It sounds like Mackenzie Shirilla is doing anything but finding remorse behind bars. I guess she's dating, even getting hickeys. Gypsy Rose Blanchard says, she was talking to TMZ and says that, you know, she kissed plenty of women while she was locked up. Insists things never got past first base, but she said it does pass the time if you're in there for a long time. She does say it would do a lot of good, though, if an older inmate took Mackenzie under her wing so she could actually start figuring out how to feel sorry for what she allegedly did. But yeah, hickeys, making out, girlfriends. Mackenzie's got at least 15 years to kill in the slammer before or after being convicted for that car crash that we've been talking about. The Crash is the Netflix documentary. And really quick before I run out, Jason has had so many opinions on women's fashion lately that I wanted to get his opinion on two trends that we're seeing for the summer. Okay. Or just like in general.
6: I'm ready.
5: Okay, so capris are back.
6: Oh, no.
5: Yeah.
6: I mean, unless you're my mom, Linda Brown, she still rocks these capris.
5: Okay, so we're out on capris. Yeah.
7: Not Linda catching a stray.
5: Right.
4: I've never seen any of you wear a capri pants.
5: Oh, I just bought a couple. Like, they're back.
4: That'd be the first time I've ever seen you in a capri pants.
5: With heels, they are. That's a vibe. Okay.
4: I haven't seen it.
5: Yeah, like to dress up.
6: It's not sort of like giving like 2000s when everyone wore office attire to the club. Like, oh, that's no, sort that, of like
5: I hope
6: what
5: we never
6: giving.
5: Go back there. Yeah. And then, speaking of early 2000s, the like, you know, thong sandals.
6: Oh, yeah. Uh-huh.
5: The heels are back, and as well as the platform. So it's a thong sandal with those. Are we okay with that?
6: Yeah, those can pass.
5: Okay, mm-hmm. Perfect. All right. Well,
6: approved.
5: Maybe this is a new segment. But Jason, if you want to catch up on anything you missed from our show, yeah, two thumbs up from Jason. The Fred Show on Demand on the iHeartRadio app. Also, Fred Show Radio, YouTube, Instagram, The Fred Show, TikTok, yada, yada.
4: So over the years we've done this show, we've had a few really heated debates. There are some subject matters, and they're not the ones that you would think, because we don't get controversial, we don't get religious, we don't get political, we try not to. Tipping is every time that comes up, it's like this whole thing, and not within the room, it's people battling each other with their opinions. What are some of the other ones that are like
7: not weddings, but interning?
4: Oh, internships. We've gone on a couple of rants about how internships are important and they should be, and then people, you know, come after us. Free labor, and then they get mad and stuff. It's like, well, in certain more creative industries, the only way you're going to learn is if you have an internship, and unfortunately, you know, some of these industries are not growing as quickly or at all, and so you know that's how you're going to get in. That's how it's going to happen.
5: Period. Poo.
4: Then people free labor, they get mad. I think I'm going to introduce maybe the third most controversial topic that we've ever
5: bring it on.
4: Toilet paper over or under?
5: Oh, over
4: that
5: and under.
4: That one's controversial.
5: The toothpaste one.
4: Toothpaste. Whether it's squeezed from the middle, the bottom, or the top,
5: and then the washing of your mouth. Before
4: oh, yeah,
5: after.
4: That one really got people going. You guys, I brush my teeth, and then I go on my merry way, and I spit all the toothpaste out and go on my merry way. And we got calls about that for a week.
5: Yeah.
4: People were very concerned. It was like, were you supposed to wash your mouth out? To me, that would be like waxing my car and then washing it immediately after. That doesn't make any sense.
5: Yeah, we're eating fluoride. That'd be crazy.
4: No, I love it. Fluoride is delicious. I love a good fluoride. Guys, today's debate.
7: Uh-oh.
4: What is officially the first day of the week? What is the first day of the week?
7: Ooh. In my world, it's Monday, but I know it's technically, right? Sunday?
5: Yeah, I think that is the correct answer, but in my world, too.
7: Yeah, Monday.
4: Well, let's have this conversation. 855-591-1035. What is, in your opinion, what is the official start to the week? My reset day is Sunday. But Monday is the first day of the week, right? Because Monday is the first day of work, for at least for us. So then, for me, the first day of the week is Monday. Because Sunday's technically still the weekend. I'm usually not working. I know that it's kind of like the way you look at a calendar, it goes Sunday to Sunday, doesn't it? It goes Sunday to Sunday. So I get that. But what is it for you, Kaylin? The first day of the week?
5: Monday.
4: Okay, first day of the week, Jason.
6: Sunday.

0: First day of the week, Paulina.
1: Sunday.
0: No.
2: Right. What are y'all doing?
3: Wait, no, what? It's Monday. If you're talking about the work no. week, then yeah, Monday.
0: What other week is there?
3: Like life week?
1: Yeah.
0: But if I say to you, but if I, okay, all right, so it's Friday, and I say I'll see you next week. I mean yeah. Monday.
3: Well, yeah, because Monday is in the next week.
0: Right, but I mean, I don't mean Sunday. If I'm going to see you on Sunday, I'm going to see you this weekend, which is still part of the existing week.
3: No.
0: If I say I'm going to see you, wait a minute. If I say I'll see you Sunday, that's not, and it's Friday. That's not next week. That's this weekend.
3: Yeah, Sunday's the first day.
0: I'm going to see you this weekend. What days are the weekend?
3: The weekend, Saturday, Sunday.
0: There you go. So if I say I'm going to see you this coming weekend, that would include probably later half of Friday, Saturday, and Sunday, would it not?
3: No.
0: But you just said the weekend
3: bookends.
0: But you just said Sunday the weekend is Saturday and Sunday. So if I say I'm going to see you this weekend, then I'm seeing you on this weekend.
3: But I don't like equate the weekend to like I don't know. Like it's like bookends for me. Like Sunday's always like the first day of the week. It's the refresh. Like that's the start of the week before you start the work week.
0: Okay, well, 54% of Americans were asked about, well, I guess a lot of people were asked about this, but 54% said that Monday, 45% said Sunday, and then for some reason, 1% said another day. So I guess that would depend on your schedule.
1: Yeah. Who's the 1%?
0: Maybe, you hear people say sometimes on like a Tuesday or whatever, today's my Friday. So maybe that's why, because they're basing everything around their work week. Like if they start on Thursday and they end on Monday or Tuesday or whatever, so people were asked this question. What is the first day of the week? Other people said Tuesday, Saturday.
1: Tuesday? What do you want?
0: I don't
1: Tuesday?
0: Know how you came up with that. Non-Americans said 86% of non-Americans said Monday was the first day of the week, and only 14% said Sunday. So it's like, I guess it matters where you are. According to timeanddate.com, Sunday is the start of the week in most of the Western Hemisphere, including the U.S., Canada, Brazil, and Argentina. Mexico goes with Monday as the first day of the week.
1: That's right.
0: Fred, are you okay Sunday to Saturday? You know what I mean. What I meant was, if I say I'm going to see you Saturday or Sunday, that I'm going to see you this weekend, and that's this week.
2: Yep.
0: We're still this week.
2: Absolutely.
0: So, yeah.
2: It's the only one right answer.
0: It's in the name week, end, the end of the week. Right. So Sunday would be the last day. Because like, weekend, week, yes!
2: Yes!
1: Who wrote the calendar, though? Because they had a different idea.
0: Oh, I don't know. What do you mean they had a different idea?
1: The earlier civilization. They wanted it to start on Sunday.
0: The earlier civilization?
1: The pagans? I don't know. Who did what? Who was it? Who made the Mayans? Who made the calendar?
0: The earlier civilization?
1: Yes, earlier.
0: You know.
1: Yes,
0: the
1: they
0: one,
1: all did.
0: The one.
1: The one that came before us.
0: The one?
2: The Mayans? Who chose the work week? That's who I would like to speak to.
1: That's a good question.
0: You mean? What's your objection to that?
2: Because, honey, my child, why would you choose to make people work 5 days a week?
1: Exactly.
2: Instead of maybe three, four, you know, half and half? Like, why did you choose Monday through Friday to make people work most days? That's crazy.
3: Yeah.
2: And we only get 2 days of
0: life. Yeah, why is it five? You're right. Why is it 5 and 2? It should be like 3 and 3.
1: Yeah, capitalism.
0: Or something like that. Hey, Bridget.
4: Post-war.
3: Beautiful.
5: Good morning.
0: Hi there. Good morning. Just settle the debate for us. The first day, this is the kind of hard-hitting journalism, hard-hitting stuff that you expect from us. What is the first day of the week?
5: It's Monday. The almighty Google disagrees and says that it's Sunday, but I actually just had this conversation with my fiance this weekend. He says Sunday. I do not agree. And I always win, so it's Monday.
0: Yeah, I think, again, for me, mentally, we're resetting on Sunday, but we're still in the weekend, which means we're still in the previous week, by definition.
5: Right.
0: Yeah. Thank you, Bridget. Glad we got to the bottom of this. Appreciate it. You're a very smart lady. Hey, Kaylee?
6: Yes.
0: Hi, Kaylee. The beginning. What is the first day of the week?
6: It's Monday. You can't tell me different. 10 toes down, Monday.
0: Oh, you can't tell her different, Jason.
3: Oh, okay. I'm not even gonna try that.
0: Not even gonna try. Okay, so yeah.
6: Especially since I can't even remember a time that I was been wrong. So,
0: Same, actually.
1: Everyone's so right.
0: Yeah, my gosh, you and I, you were aligned in that. Thank you so much, Kaylee. Have a good day.
4: Sensing a pattern.
0: Appreciate that.
1: She sounds funny.
0: Unions are responsible for 5 days.
1: What I say, capitalism post-war.
2: Man, we need to revisit this. We need to revisit.
0: I'm going to start my own union. It starts right now, and it's 3 and 4.
1: I'm joining.
0: Three work days and 4 weekend days. Why can't we flip it on its head?
1: Sign me up.
0: How about 5 and 2?
2: Come on, man. Let's do it.
0: How about that?
7: How about it?
0: 5 and 2.
2: Yes.
0: How did it go the other way? No, we're going to flip it back. I'm starting that. I'm running on that platform.

0: I would think the altar boy would know that. And of all the people on the show to be altar boy, of course it was, well, I guess there's only two of us, but it's, well, they have altar girls, don't they?
1: Yes, they do.
2: I used to be one. I don't think I ever, like, disclosed that.
0: Wait, you were?
2: Yeah, I was.
0: No, this is new information.
2: Yeah, I was. My mom made me and my sister do it for years.
0: Well, how is this just now coming up?
2: I never told nobody.
0: Why do you got to steal Jason's identity here?
2: I think that's why I kind of stepped back.
1: This
2: I was
1: is
2: like,
1: Pride Month.
2: You can have it.
0: Honestly.
2: Not on Pride Month.
0: The first day, have you started to take his attributes? Like, no, this is Jason is the altar boy.
2: I'm committing a crime. That's why I didn't say anything. But yeah. I just wanted you guys to know. I understand what you went through. I know you do.
0: In case you're wondering, Henry Ford is credited with popularizing the five-day, 40-hour work week in 1926. However, before you get mad at him for this, he actually reduced it. It used to be that I guess you worked 10 to 16 hour days 6 days a week. That's how it used to be. So him going to 40 hours 5 days in 1926 was actually labor activism. So the 8 hour day was focused on daily hours. The 5 day work week was formally introduced by Henry Ford in 1922. He announced plans to reduce the work week for his employees. And by 1926, the Ford Motor Company implemented a 5 day, 40 hour work week without reducing pay. Ford's motivation combined worker welfare with business strategy. Shorter hours improved productivity, reduced fatigue, and allowed employees time and money to purchase consumer goods, including automobiles.
3: Wow.
0: So there. So at first I'm like, what are you doing, Henry Ford? How you come? Where was it before? Well, it was way worse before. So thank you.
4: So who's going to be the next Henry Ford?
0: Me.
4: Stand up.
0: Me. Okay. Let's cut that in half. Somebody,
4: heavy on, don't change the pay, though. Heavy on that.
0: Someone said 3-3. Fred, what happened to Sunday? Don't worry about Sunday. That's a bonus day. It's a floating day. I don't know. I said 5-2 then. That's 7. So it's all the, I don't care what day. We're working 2 days and we're off for 5. That's what we're doing.
4: Same money.
0: Yep. More money.
2: Yeah, while we're asking for stuff.
4: You got my vote.
0: No, this is. I'm going to call Spencer Pratt and get him to. This is going to push him over the edge.
1: If anyone can do it.
0: He does that in L.A., then that's it. He wins the whole thing. Blogs and a new waiting by the phone are next.
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20: About this because they took the Pope a bottle of the Jardiniere from J.P. Graziano's, yes! which is an amazing choice.
21: Did but he eat that?
20: Yeah, hold on. Listen to this. See, why can't I hear this? I don't know why I can't hear this. Anyway, I tried to play the clip of my man. Why can't we hear it?
21: It was only playing in one side left of my ear, and that may be the one that
22: might mean something to you.
20: Oh, it was playing only on one side?
21: That I did hear it, yeah.
20: Well, that would explain why I couldn't hear it.
22: I was going to say, that might mean something to you,
20: Why are we in mono? Well,
21: truly, it was only in the left ear.
20: Literally, I couldn't hear my man because my left ear doesn't work.
21: It was playing.
20: I'm actually deaf in my left ear.
21: I feel so bad now.
20: Yeah, but I'm not going to play it out of how bootleg is that? You only get one speaker on this show, which is not surprising. At least we have one.
21: Yeah.
23: One side.
20: I mean, some days we have zero speakers working. So anyway, I'll post this video. I'll send it to Kiki. We'll post it. But he was very excited. And at first he didn't believe it. He was like, really? And then he wound up writing a note to the Pope on a paper bag with his red pen, because if you go to J.P. Graziano's in the West Loop, the arguably the best sandwich in town, Mr. G's, delicious. But if you go there, he'll give you, you know, you get the sandwich in the bag and they write it on with a red pen on the thing. So he wrote something to him. And yeah, I don't know if you get something back. I don't know if the Pope like writes you a note back. I don't know if that happens. Probably
0: a
20: not.
0: DM on Instagram.
20: But a whole different topic would be, you know, what are the things that should have been included in that little gift basket? You got to think like Garrett showed up, you know, because Garrett's always shows up.
21: Can he drink?
20: Yeah, they can. The Pope can drink. I don't know if he does, but the Pope can drink.
21: I know nuns do.
20: Don't bring him, my lord.
0: Like, please, no.
21: I have a group of friends that drink that as their first choice of shot. And every time I go out with them, they get me. I'm like, gross. What is wrong?
20: He's so terrible.
21: No,
20: but and Tremaine's our friend over there, but it's disgusting. And I think he thinks so too, but that's just my opinion. But J.P. Graziano, shout out to them and congratulations, because the Pope's eating your stuff right now. And as we speak, yes, you heard me. It's the Fred Show.

0: We're hot, and Kaylin's hot.
1: Oh, my gosh. Thank you. Good morning.
0: Yeah. Well, Kaylin, I hate to say it, but Jason's hot, too.
1: Ooh, oh, yeah,
2: thanks.
1: He is.
2: Good morning.
0: Yeah. Well, I mean, I don't mean to make you feel like the compliment isn't just for you, because you are hot. But Jason's hot. And then guess what? Paulina's hot, too.
1: Ooh, big mama.
0: And then Kiki's hot.
3: Hello.
0: And then Shelby's hot. I mean, because it's the hottest morning show, so.
4: The Fred Show is on.
0: Only one person in my life calls out Big Mama referring to herself, and that's Paulina.
1: That's me.
0: Big Mama.
1: Yeah. Lotto. Mama. Yeah. Well, Lotto did it first, well, and I did a second.
0: Lotto's in my life, too, but then you, yeah.
1: Yeah.
0: Yeah, whenever Lotto calls me, hey, it's Big Mama. She's in my phone as Big Mama, actually.
1: She's in my life.
0: Yeah, no, she is. Monday, June 1st, then Pope Leo, too. Fred Show
1: Don't
0: is on.
1: Play
0: Hi, Kaylin.
5: Good morning. Don't play with her.
1: Do not play
0: with
1: me.
0: I just want you, Paulina, I need you to understand.
1: What?
0: I'm going to meet Pope Leo in my lifetime.
1: She'll flip out. Like,
0: I just want you to know. It's gonna happen. I've decided.
1: You decided that?
0: I'm going to meet Pope Leo. And I think my friend Art Smith, the chef, is going to make that happen for me.
1: It'd be your own people, like, honestly. Like, my dad, now you. Like,
5: she totally takes it personally if someone
0: gets in. Your dad hangs out with Pope Leo? Is that where he is?
1: That's where he's been, yeah. That holy man.
0: Is my dad there, too?
1: That's where all our dads are, collectively.
0: Good morning, Jason.
2: Good morning.
0: Hi, Pope Leo.
1: Hey, what's up?
0: Pope Leo called, invited me and not you.
1: I take it real personal, guys. You would have thought, like, this is, like, our long-lost friend or something.
0: We've made no inroads, but I feel it. I feel it in my bones, it's gonna happen.
1: No, I need to meet him. You guys don't understand. Like, I watch videos of him and I cry.
0: I understand. Hi, Kiki.
3: Hello.
0: Fully understanding.
1: I don't know if you do.
0: Showbiz Shelly, Big Mama. Showbiz Shelly, $500 in the showdown. Bella Hameen's here on the phone of the text, 855-591-1035. Okay, now, Kaylin, I don't know if you've gotten to it yet, but you and I received an email, okay? If you recall, on Friday, we had the waiting by the phone where we learned that tragically, the gentleman who the woman believed was ghosting her had died.
1: Mm-hmm.
0: And I got a ration of crap online this weekend because people were like, you were so snarky about that. How could I ever have known that that was going to be the outcome? That's never happened. When we call
1: snarky
0: a dude's phone and a woman answers in the 16 years we've been doing this, typically that is not a good sign.
1: Correct.
0: It has never led to us learning that this person who this woman went on a date with is no longer alive. There's an update. And I'm not sure what I think about it yet. You'll have to read the note. There's an update. The woman from Waiting by the Phone believes there should be some further investigation into this. I don't know that here's what I don't know. Is this woman, like, is she now hyper-focused on this situation? Or is she onto something? I don't know. But there is an update.
1: Hmm.
0: And it's in my diary. No, it's not. It's not. I'm going to read from a fake diary every day for a month. No, I'm not. I'm not going to do that. I would never do something like that.
1: Uh-huh.
0: But instead, I think we're going to have to look into this, Kiki. I think we're going to have to get her back on the phone. And I want to hear her out. I don't know. What do you think?
5: It just makes me feel weird Paulina will tell you, I believe everything all the time, anything that anyone tells me. So, like, it just feels really weird to not believe people 100%, if you catch my drift,
0: like,
5: on that topic especially.
0: Do we just drop this one because, like, I don't know.
5: I'm going to need more proof.
0: Is this something that we play with is what I'm saying?
5: Right.
0: So I don't know. So we're going to look further into this and give us a couple days. But there's.
5: I feel funny, but
0: it's a developing story.
1: Mm.
0: Well, you don't like it?
3: Oh no! You know I'm here for it. I want to know all the tea.
0: Okay.
3: Yeah, everybody a little sensitive, but I mean, I would like to know.
0: Yeah, Fred, you were so terrible in that thing, and then somebody was all upset. I can't believe you're going to re-air that. Look, I'm going to re-air. Everybody approved it. Everybody said it was okay. The sister, the girl, everybody. Well, except for the guy who's not here anymore. But everybody
1: it's
0: else said
1: that
0: they
1: could,
0: yeah, whatever. And so and we have an obligation. We said it was going to be a new one. We did it. We already aired it. We re-aired it. People, I'm never going to listen again. I can't believe you did. Everybody said it was okay.
5: Well, people on TikTok are like, oh, I mean, he did ghost. I'm like, you guys.
0: Yeah. I thought about saying that. I just didn't.
5: Yeah.
3: I'm proud of us.
0: Yeah. It's right there on the tip of the tongue.
5: Guys.
0: It's right there on the tip of the tongue. But waiting by the phone is new this morning. Why did somebody get ghosted? I think a little less serious. We'll get to $500 with Shelley and the Entertainment Report and blogs this hour. And we're commercial free as well. What are you working on, Kay?
5: Well, I got my little pen and my notebook out, and I have tried to compile all of the people that Jay-Z came for in his freestyle over the weekend. I'm going to do my best, but there's a lot we got to talk about.
0: All right, that's coming.
2: Yeah, they talk about it.
6: Yeah, they talk better than they type.
2: They talk about it, talk about it.
6: These are the radio blogs on The Fred Show.
0: Ooh. You got to give us a couple days because we just got this. So this is like, this needs to be fully vetted. Something happened over the weekend. I'll leave it at that.
3: Yeah.
0: Like writing in our diaries, except we say them aloud. We call them blogs. Kiki?
3: Yo.
0: You ready?
3: Yes.
0: All right, go.
3: All right. Dear blog, I want you all to hear me and hear me clear and understand that I love you. This is coming from a place of love.
0: Who are you talking to?
3: You.
0: Me?
3: No, I'm just talking to everybody, actually.
0: Oh, okay.
3: But no, it really is coming from a place of love, but we have to. We have to as a community, as a society, as a group of people. We must find something else to sell for a fundraiser. I have had it. I don't want to buy any more popcorn. Please free me.
0: Is this like, popcorn? Is there, are people knocking on your door with this,
3: bro?
0: Because, like, I guess because I don't live in a conventional neighborhood, then no one's asking me to buy popcorn. But that's all they sell.
3: That's all they sell, and I'm like, there has to be something else we can put on the market. I mean, where are the Girl Scouts? Nobody's called me or offered me a cookie all year, but the popcorn has to stop. It's ridiculous. Every fundraiser, every child in my life, I have purchased popcorn for, and I'm tired. Mm-hmm. I don't want to anymore. I want to support you. I want to be there. I want to cheer you on, but I don't need another kernel of popcorn from Double Good or whatever they call. I'm sick of it. I'm tired.
0: Should they have like a radius, like a charitable radius, where it's like, if you sell popcorn in the preceding 6 months, no one else can sell popcorn in that environment. You have to come up with wrapping paper or cookies or sell your magazines or something. You have to sell something else.
3: Please. I'm like, I don't understand why they just won't release another product.
0: Like, release. I need another drop, okay?
3: Tell me anything else.
0: Jason, why is this so funny to you?
7: Because I've never been offered to buy popcorn as a fundraiser.
1: Same though.
0: Candy. But apparently they're banging down
7: your door. Magazines.
5: No, they are.
0: Yeah, candy.
7: I've been offered ad space.
0: My
7: high school used to do this like booklet that would go out to all the families, and we had to go door to door to sell ad space in this booklet.
3: Oh my. I would rather buy that.
7: As if I work here. Like, it's literally as if I worked here.
5: Because you didn't have to sell the word of God.
0: Are those people are those people looking for jobs?
7: Right.
3: Okay.
7: Right. There should be my whole graduating class expert.
0: Can we get them in here? Can they sell something?
7: But I've never been asked to buy popcorn.
3: Well, you know what? I'm going to start sending the links to you so that you can build up your popcorn collection. Because at this point, now I will say this about the Double Good people. The variety.
0: We're calling them out by name.
3: Yes, there's only one organization. I'm like, there has to be more. Sell me some pizza. Sell me some booze. Anything else but popcorn.
0: Dude, if they came around with THC.
3: Like, right.
0: Maui Wowie.
5: The kids. Yes. I need the kids to be more savvy. Like, let's get more entrepreneurial. Yeah, that's a word.
1: Yeah, you nailed it.
5: But you know what?
0: Like, those Girl Scouts that set up in front of the dispensary is absolutely brilliant. Brilliant.
1: They know what they're doing. But
0: brilliant.
1: Kiki, if I got Gigi over here selling you like Mary Kay or something, like, don't complaining about that either. Because no, I'm considered.
3: Girl, Mary Kay, you know I love a makeup product. I will buy it.
1: Okay.
3: I will buy all the other things.
1: I know my audience.
3: Other than popcorn. Like, why? Y'all doing this to these children? And then it's like you buy one, then you gotta buy everybody some popcorn. The popcorn is like $60. It's
0: what?
3: Not. Yes, it's a, it I'm is. Telling you.
0: No, these organizations need to communicate with each other so they're not all selling the same vertical. Like, yes. You guys need to sell different stuff because you're right. If somebody came to my house January 1st and they sold me, you know, 18 gallons of popcorn, and I felt bad because they're the neighbor's kid or whatever else, and then 2 weeks later you come by for popcorn, I don't need it. I already got 18 gallons. I don't need it. But if you came by with something else, I wouldn't be able to say, but little Joey just sold me popcorn, so I don't have, you know what I mean? So
3: yeah.
0: These guys need to be communicating and selling different items.
3: Please. Please help them, Jason. Tell them how to sell the ad books.
7: I sold the heck out of some ad space.
0: Business. I cannot believe that you were selling ad space. And now you're selling it. Ad space. Still, you're still doing that. It's the Fred Show, waiting by the phone. A little less heavy on this one. It's new and next after Huntrix in 3 minutes.

0: left waiting by the phone? It's the Fred Show.
1: Trent, good morning. Welcome to the program. How are you?
2: Morning, guys. I'm doing good.
1: Well, how good, though?
2: Really?
1: I mean, you sound... I appreciate the positivity and the energy, but, like, you know, I guess you're not too bothered by the fact that Brenna is not calling you back, but yet you did hit us up for waiting by the phone, which is where we try and figure out why somebody has ghosted you. So what happened with Brenna? And I assume you're just trying to solve the mystery here as to why she disappeared.
2: Yeah, you know, I'm good in general overall. This is, you know, this little thing is just bugging me because it's never happened to me before. So I'm confused about this. So, first of all, I love listening to the show, Waiting
1: Thank
2: by
1: you.
2: The Phone.
1: Thank you.
2: I've never thought I'd actually be on it, but me and Brenna met on the dating app, the Hinge, and she was super cute and... You know, we started talking and chatting, and we actually had a little phone call beforehand and met up, and I think the date went super well, but now I can't get a hold of her, so I'm really trying to figure out what's going on.
1: All right, a little pre-date call, so you get a vibe. I like a pre-date call. Mm-hmm. Some people don't like to talk on the phone, though, I've noticed. A lot of people don't like to talk on the phone now, so you don't always get that. But and as other people will say, like, we're not having any sort of small talk or communication ahead of the date, which I think is a mistake.
3: Yes.
1: I think you can figure out a lot about somebody really quickly. In fact, I've had a lot of things fizzle fast if, like, personalities don't match or whatever. It would be miserable if we met up. So you talked before the date. There was a vibe. You went on the date. You felt like the date went great, Trent, but you have not heard from Brenna since the date, and you want to know why.
2: Exactly. And I figured you guys are the best ones to help me out with this. So
1: okay. So here's what we're going to do. We're going to call Brenna. You're going to be on the phone. We're going to ask all these questions on your behalf. At some point, you're welcome to jump in, and the hope is that we can straighten things out and set you guys up on another date and pay for that, okay?
2: Okay, perfect.
1: Let's see what happens next. Part two of Waiting by the Phone right after this song. Shawn Mendes is on The Fred Show back in 3 minutes.

0: It's the Fred Show. We are commercial free. The Entertainment Report and $500 with Shovey Shelley both next. Hey, Trent.
1: Yo.
0: All right, let's call Brenna. You guys met on Hinge, the dating app. You chatted before the date on the phone. You went on the date. All of that went really well. You were expecting that she would respond to you for a second date. You've reached out. You've tried to get a hold of her and plan this date. She has not responded, and you want to know why you're being ghosted.
1: Exactly. Let's get this figured out. Come on.
0: Let's do that right now. Good luck, Trent.
1: Thank you, man.
2: Hello?
0: Hi, is this Brenna?
2: Yeah, who's this?
0: Hey, Brenna, good morning. My name is Fred. I'm calling from the Fred Show, the morning radio show, and I have to tell you that we are on the radio right now, and I would need your permission to continue with the call. Do you mind if we chat for a second on the show? I know it's kind of weird, but you can hang up anytime.
2: Okay.
0: Well, thank you very much. Sure. No, I know it's awkward, and we appreciate you talking with us. We're actually calling on behalf of a guy named Trent, who we just spoke to him for a few minutes. He says that you guys had matched on Hinge, dating app, and recently went out. You obviously remember him. Okay. So what happened with him? Because he said that he matched with you, that you talked on the phone, that went well, you went on a date. He says he believes that went well, and since the date, he hasn't been able to get a hold of you. So what's your version of events?
2: Oh, man. Okay. So weird. We did match on Hinge, and very cute, and good back and forth, and we even got on the phone before the first date, which I know is rare these days, but I always find it's a good way to see if there's a vibe, and there definitely was, and lots of chemistry. So just easy. And so I was really excited for the first date. But he literally pretty much ruined it immediately. I was sitting there and we were looking at the menu, and as we're looking, this is less than 5 minutes of looking at the menu sitting there. He says, am I getting at you tonight? I want the fettuccine, but if I do that, I'm going to be on for the next 3 days. So I'll get a salad if not.
3: So many layers of wrong.
2: Right.
0: Wow.
2: I cannot
3: agree with him, huh?
2: Cannot make this up.
0: So
2: I got the heck out of there.
0: I hate it when the menu item I want is prohibitive because of later activity. Activities that I'm going home afterwards. And I'm not going to be around anybody else. You go to the Mexican restaurant, you go to a few places, and
3: hibachi, you know
0: what that's going to do. I'm just being honest. And if I think that it's a big night, I may not order.
3: We might need some testing on you guys, glucose, something, anything.
0: You of all people, you talk about poop.

0: I just don't understand.
1: You of all people, you are so communicative about these things.
0: Yes, I am.
1: My thing is, if you're being honest with yourself, whether it's garlic or whether it's other, whether it's bad breath or other issues, you might be more considerate about what you order if it's going to be a big evening. You know, we got lots of plans later kind of thing. But that's something that you might consider either privately or in the future. So I understand his thought process, which was, hey, this looks really good. In my mind, I'm probably not going home with this girl, so I can order it. But you, on a first date, you would never say that. And then what you really would never do, the second part, is tell her what happens if you do.
0: Yeah.
2: Bingo. Bingo. You nailed it. Both things, my dude.
1: I tend to do that. I tend to nail things.
3: I mean, yeah, fettuccine would have checked all garlic. You know, bathroom visits. Check
1: all right, bro.
3: Dairy.
1: Well, then you order it and you eat it and you enjoy it and you realize nothing's going to happen. And if for some reason you were fortunate enough that something was going to happen, then maybe you have to decline.
3: Okay.
1: And this all happens inside. It happens in your brain and it never makes it through to your mouth. But I mean, I don't know. You're saying this was just transparency, and she's saying it was a lot of assumptions and too much information.
2: Correct.
3: Never understand women. No communication, too much communication.
2: Oh, my God.
4: This is not on the woman.
2: I'm not interested, whatever. Guys. This guy, I can't with him.
1: All right. Hey, man, I think a little internal dialogue, you know, maybe a little filter may have helped you in this case. Right. It's Trent. It sounded like you were in good shape until then.
3: I guess.
1: So, all right.
4: Said make a doctor's appointment.
0: Okay. I'm sending you a doctor right now. Some testing.
1: Well, you better go with him.
0: I can control myself, okay? I can do the sexiest stuff after a big meal. Don't worry about me.
1: Okay.
4: That's
1: all
4: a
1: right.
4: Big flex.
0: Thank you, girl.
1: Brenna, I appreciate your time. I assume you do not want to go out with him again. I mean, let's say he learned his lesson here. It was a little too much. Can we move past that or no?
2: No, sir.
1: No, sir.
2: Cannot.
1: No, ma'am. We can't do it. Trent, I'm sorry, man. It's not going to work out. But best of luck to both of you.
3: Thank you.
1: The Entertainment Report, and you could win $500. 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
1: Jay-Z has finally responded. The 56-year-old rap mogul broke 6 years of solo concert silence Saturday night at the Roots Picnic in Philly with a four-minute freestyle aimed at people like Kanye West, Drake, Nicki Minaj, Dame Dash, Tory Lanez, and singer Jaguar Wright. So I'll just read you a few of these. I'm going to replace a special word with the word dude because I cannot be saying the naughty words. So let's start with Drake. He rapped, "The jig is up. I'm up 10. Wrong chart champ. Dudes looked up to Hove. I never looked up to them. Don't talk success to me. You dudes is workers in perpetuity is how your contract is worded." For Nicki, he did rap about her rumored drug issue, saying that lady back on the stuff, and said that the shots that she took at him, quote, came from the very top of the government. He said, good luck with them, a reference to Nicki's support of Trump. As for Kanye, he did reference an awful tweet I will not repeat that Kanye posted about he and Beyonce's children, saying, "Have you ever heard of a Wonderkind? My children is some of them. Have you no shame?" Wonderkind is what is used to describe a child prodigy or an exceptionally successful young person. Also said, "You're no maniac. Watch how sane he acts in my presence." So I thought that was interesting. And as for Tory Lanez and his dad, he said, "The rock's not crumbling. The leprechauns have magically run out of pranks. Your son on a federal jail line mumbling something about having too much in his drink." And, you know, Tory is very short and locked up. So if you didn't understand that one, that's what he was talking about. He was on fire, but some people in the crowd just really wanted his wife to come out. And here's how he addressed that.
2: Say it again. Oh.
1: I think Beyonce.
2: She's not working tonight. Y'all cut that shit up.
1: She's not working tonight. Cut it out. And I do want to know, and if someone can give me this answer, are there like freestyle rules? Like, am I to believe that was a true, like, off the top of his dome 4 minute freestyle? Or are we able to write them before, but it's just like a cappella?
3: I got to think you can like have some stuff stored.
1: Yeah. Right. Yeah.
3: Because that's pretty thoughtful stuff to just come up with on the fly.
1: Right. Like,
3: I mean, I know you just come up with the stuff on
4: right.
3: the fly.
4: But. Yeah. People ask me all the time, like, how do you do it? You know? And I don't like to answer that question because I don't gatekeep much, but that's the one thing I will kind of keep to myself.
3: Your process is, you know, as a musician, is that's yours.
4: And every musician's different. I'm not going to speak for myself and Jay-Z. Right. Yeah. It's really difficult to do that. No, and I'm not going to box us into a boxes.
1: A boxes into a boxes.
4: Yeah. I'm going to unbox myself.
1: Okay.
3: No, I can understand why the person who made this song for her high school fight song. I can see.
1: Hey.
3: I can see. I mean, this is a process that is
1: stand
3: unique,
1: up, Curie.
3: Proprietary.
1: Certified geek.
3: She went to a high school called Curie High School, the Condors.
4: The Condors, baby.
3: And she decided to make a fight song.
5: I said certified geek.
4: That's hard.
5: Yeah. 5 days a week.
3: Yeah.
5: All this Condor spirit makes the administration weak.
3: With the auto-tune.
5: Yeah, you're rocking with some Condor spirit.
3: And all the kids have to memorize this.

0: do. Make sure to wrap that red, white, and blue.
1: Wow.
2: Yes, Jay-Z could never.
1: No,
3: right.
1: Never.
3: Low-key, though, I sound kind of good. I need an auto-tune back. I kind of sound good.
2: All right.
4: No,
2: now.
4: That one.
3: Yeah, someone call Gonzo right now. Someone call Gonzo right now. Yeah. I'm not mad at it. It's kind of good.
4: Yeah, no, I'm not mad at it.
1: I mean good is
4: it's subjective.
1: Art. You can't judge art.
4: Two quick ones, because I know we have to do the showdown. Scooter Braun posted a video of he and Sydney Sweeney riding bikes to Times Square with the caption, "When you're in bed at 11 p.m., your girl says she's never been to Times Square. She wore a hood, sunglasses, and people didn't seem to recognize her as she gazed at a billboard of herself." And Fred, I have a true crime rec that I'm hoping you have not seen yet. It is on Hulu. Do you know which one I'm going to say?
1: No, I don't think so.
4: Okay, The Nightmare Upstairs. Have you seen it?
1: I don't know if I have.
4: I have not seen it, but people are saying it's good. It is called The Nightmare Upstairs, What Happened to Ty and Brynn. It's a two-part docuseries, like I said, on Hulu, and it follows a viral Utah custody case of siblings Ty and Brynlee Larson, who barricaded themselves in their bedroom for 54 days to avoid a court-ordered reunification program with their biological father.
5: I saw that preview, and I was like, wait, that actually looks really good.
4: Yeah, I'm going to have to watch it. So.
1: All right, cancel my plans for the rest.
4: Nightmare Upstairs. And if you want to binge us before you binge that, the Fred Show on Demand on the free iHeart app is always how you can do that.
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19: His name, Mr. Clean. 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
20: Showbiz Shelly, just a second. $500 in the showdown versus Jamie. Bella Hameen's here on the phone in the text. 855-591-1035. 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
22: Good morning.
20: Shelly.
22: Good morning.
20: Good morning, Shelly. Jamie's here to take you on for $500. Hi, Jamie. How you doing?
24: I'm doing well. How are you, Fred?
20: Jamie, doing great. Give me a fun fact about you.
24: Fun fact, I just like to fish. Nothing major.
20: You like to fish? Ooh. What's the biggest fish you've ever caught, Jamie?
24: I've caught a pretty big snook, about 39 inches.
20: A 39er? Yeah.
22: Wow.
20: Yeah, I caught a 42 one time, but you know, I don't want to brag. It was 42, yours was 39, but you know, no big deal. I've never caught a fish that big in my life. I don't know. I wouldn't even know what to do with it. $500, five questions. If you beat Shelly, you get the money, and you would hand her loss number 82 and snap a 7-game win streak. Let's go, guys.
23: All right. Good luck.
20: All right. Off Shelly goes to the sound booth. Poof. She cannot hear the question. Jamie, question number one for you. Khloe Kardashian had one of her exes on her podcast and revealed that she made him get a vasectomy. Which ex was it?
24: Tristan Thompson.
20: Callum Turner and this pop singer popped up looking very happy and very married on Instagram yesterday.
24: Olivia Rodrigo.
20: The Instagram of the 44th president was hacked yesterday. Whose was it?
23: Three, two, take a guess.
24: Obama.
20: Which rapper Obama made fun of Diddy's anatomy after an intimate video was leaked?
24: 50 Cent.
20: And which country singer flipped his piano mid-show over technical difficulties?
23: Three.
24: Which country singer?
20: Yeah.
23: Yep. Two. One.
24: Orion Wallen. Yeah.
20: At the buzzer. Yeah, yes, a four. That's
23: a
20: four.
23: Wow, you crushed
20: it. Yeah, that's a really good job. That is a four. Jamie got a four.
23: Wow.
20: Yes.
23: Oh, wow, okay.
20: All right, you got lock in, Shelly.
24: The singer was.
20: I can't tell you yet. Hold on, because we got to play the game. Khloe Kardashian had one of her exes on her podcast and revealed that she made him get a vasectomy. Which ex was it?
23: Tristan Thompson.
20: That's right. Callum Turner and this pop singer popped up looking very happy and very married on Instagram yesterday.
23: Dua Lipa.
20: Dua Lipa is what you were looking for, Jamie. The Instagram of the 44th president was hacked yesterday. Whose was it?
23: Obama.
20: Obama's right. Which rapper made fun of Diddy's anatomy after an intimate video was leaked?
19: 50 Cent.
20: 50 Cent is correct. And which country singer flipped his piano mid-show over technical difficulties?
19: Morgan Wallen.
20: Morgan Wallen. That's a five. Jamie, you did such a good job, but she got a perfect score, and you have to say it. My name is Jamie. I got showed up on a showdown, and you can't hang with the gorilla. Go.
24: My name is Jamie. I got showed up on a showdown. I can't hang with the gorilla.
20: All right, Jamie, you can't hang with a big fish.
0: Cat, Jamie, you the big fish, not the little fish. Ooh.
20: Hey man, that's a respectable score. That's a very respectable
19: score. I was surprised.
20: You did a great job,
19: yeah.
20: Jamie. So hang on a second. Thank you so much for listening. Tell 10 people, all right?
24: Thank you.
20: Okay, hang on right there. Appreciate you. Shelly, that's 550 tomorrow. Win number 1,163 and 8 straight.
19: Okay.
20: Good job. We'll see you tomorrow, all right?
19: Sounds good. Okay.
20: Okay. Bye.

0: Fred Show. It's Kiki's Corner.
1: All rise. The Honorable Judge Kekalik is presiding. Take it away.
2: All right. The gavel has been hit. Let's get into the courtroom. It says, hey, Kiki, am I wrong for delaying my cousin's wedding gift? My cousin got married a couple weeks ago. I attended the wedding with my boyfriend, sat through the ceremony, celebrated all night, and had a great time. As you know, weddings are expensive for guests, too. Between buying a new outfit, paying for hair and makeup, getting a hotel room, and a babysitter, I spent close to $800 just to be there. So I figured that I would send a gift to the newlyweds a few weeks after the wedding, later on when I got paid. Well, the Monday after the ceremony, I received a text from the groom saying, thanks for attending the wedding, with a link to a pay request of $200.
1: What?
2: Mm-hmm. Yes.
1: What?
2: Yes. I was shook.
1: Don't get any ideas, Gary.
2: I was shook. So I responded and explained that I planned to send a gift later on when I got paid again. But he clapped back and said that wedding invites were sent out 6 months in advance and there's no excuse to attend a wedding and not give a gift. I blocked them both and I'm not sending a thing now. Am I wrong?
1: Wow, Judge Kiki. And by the way, you guys are the jury, 855-591-1035. But what say you, Judge Kiki?
2: I feel like the groom is thirsty. I cringe for the bride. I don't even know if she knows that her husband is sending out pay request texts to their guests. I think that is so tacky, so thirsty, so rude. If someone takes the time to attend your wedding, I think you should just be happy with that. Gifts are nice. Yes, it's the nice etiquette thing to do, but I don't think that you should have a wedding and just be, you're depending on the gifts that are going to come in after. If you're doing it for that reason, then you don't need to have a wedding. Like, that is so tacky to me. I would never ask someone, where's my birthday gift? Where's my wedding gift? Where's my, like, it's just, to me, it's thirsty.
1: You guys know how I feel about this. I think you should have whatever wedding you can afford, and people should be generous, but if they're not, then this whole idea that you have to pay for your spot at the wedding,
2: right.
1: I don't like it, because first of all, I don't know how much you spent. Second of all, you shouldn't be overspending hoping that people are going to come in generously and cover the cost. How about, because then you might wind up going broke on this thing.
2: Yeah.
1: If people aren't as generous as you were hoping, there's some resentment within you that people weren't generous enough. But based on what? Based on the fact that now you got to pay all these bills and you were accounting for X amount of dollars. That's not the point. The point is people should give what they can give and you should have the wedding you can have. And no, we can't be calling people up and saying, where is my gift? That is the number one way that I will not send you one.
2: No. Mm-hmm. And now you're on a block list with no gift. And I didn't enjoy your open bar and your appetizers or whatever. I've had a great time and now I'm not sending you a thing because that is so rude.
3: Yeah, you need to give a gift when you go to a wedding. I'll stand on that. Like, mm-hmm. I'm not saying the amount. I'm not saying go crazy. Like, no. I'm just saying, like, I don't go empty-handed. I know that's not the right thing to do. However, for my wedding, personally, I didn't get gifts from people. I didn't. I took that as, like, okay. And guess what? I moved on.
1: What are you looking at me for? I gave you a pizza gift card that I did not get from Jason Brown.
3: And it was
1: $76 because I used 24 of it.
3: 24 of it, yeah. I figured. That's why I couldn't order the full meal
1: right,
3: that day
1: for
3: everybody. Yeah.
1: It's weird. They said 100 on it, but there was only 76. Yeah. I got hungry.
3: And I still remember that, yeah.
1: But still, I thought it was very generous.
3: See? And I said thank you, and I moved on with my day.
1: You did. You did do that. Hey, Mike, how you doing? Good morning.
4: Hey, how's it going? How's everybody doing today?
1: Hey, man, I think everybody's good, right?
3: We're doing
1: good. 855-591-1035. You guys are the jury. So you just heard this. So groom reaching out weeks later going, hey, basically, where's my gift? Where's my wedding gift? What would you do, Mike?
4: Completely absurd. This is just the most ridiculous thing I've ever heard in my life. You have a year to give a gift. Mm-hmm. It is. Why isn't this person on their honeymoon, relaxing, enjoying their life?
1: Yeah, that is proper etiquette, isn't it?
2: He's waiting on the money for it.
3: Right.
2: He needs the money to pay for the honeymoon.
3: He can't get that Southwest ticket just yet.
1: Yeah, you have a year, I guess. And now, granted, if you wait 6 months, people are probably assuming at that point they're not getting a gift, but that's on them.
2: Now, I did just learn about the year thing.
3: Same.
2: I did not know that was a thing.
3: Kaylin taught me that,
2: really?
3: Actually. Yeah.
4: That's a thing. Mm-hmm.
1: Yeah.
4: 100%.
1: Yeah, so he jumped the gun.
4: Ridiculous. Completely ridiculous. Tell this guy to get off his wedding high horse and go on his honeymoon and relax for a little bit.
1: Amen. Thank you, Mike. Have a good day.
4: Bye-bye.
1: Yeah, I mean...
2: Some people actually agree with him on the text, which they're saying that she was never going to send a gift. And if she's broke, she shouldn't have attended. Whoa.
1: But okay, so be it then. All right, so then you can think of that person however you want to think of that person moving forward. But you don't reach out to them, to your point, and say, hey, it was my birthday. Where's my present?
2: Like, he sent a cat, like an Apple Pay link to her phone, like a pay, as if she owed a bill for $200. I think that is wild.
1: Yeah, it is amazing, by the way, how people never seem to forget who didn't give them a gift. Like, 20 years later, they don't remember what they ate at their own wedding, but they remember who didn't give them anything. Emily, good morning.
5: Good morning.
1: Hi, what say you?
5: Hi, I think that this groom is very cringe. I'm with Kiki. My jaw dropped and I was triggered when I heard it, because I am somebody who sends gifts in late just because there's so many going on that I forget. So then I mail in the money. So I was very triggered by this groom.
1: Yeah, you can't just ask. You can't go, where's my gift?
5: No,
1: you can't do it.
5: No, that's very tacky. I'm with Kiki.
1: Yeah, I agree. Thank you, Emily. Have a good day.
5: Yes, of course. Thank you for listening. Bye.
1: Appreciate you.
2: Now, I know I probably will, like, you know, because Paulina, you could maybe admit to this, like, you know who didn't give you a gift and you know who did.
3: Yeah, and it's not me holding a grudge or saying, like, oh, that person was so wrong, fist in the air. It's just, you just know, because I'm the one who opens the envelopes at the end of the day. I know what was in there, you know, like, that money was given as a gift. So I do know, but at the end of the day, you have to take it as a loss. You can't walk around and be, you know, mad forever.
6: Was it people close to you?
3: I would say family, yeah.
1: Well, and people have circumstances, by the way.
3: Yeah,
1: like, in your example, you had a destination wedding.
3: And
1: so I think there are people that probably spent what they had to be able to be there. And it was like, I can either go or I can send you a gift. Now, hopefully people can do both in a perfect world.
3: Which is very kind of them to do. Because I know, like, I wanted my little wedding at a certain place and I wanted this and this. And you guys came out for me, like my family, you guys, like, that meant the world to me. And I know I was, like, so cliche. I was like, no gifts, guys, don't worry about it. But, you know, you guys are very kind and you still did both.
1: There are a lot of people who believe that my presence is your present at a destination wedding. I would say you could go one step further, but a lot of people, money's tight for almost everybody.
3: True. Of course.
1: And so if it's either I can give you a gift, the value of the plane ticket and the air, you know, in the hotel or whatever else, or I can show up. I mean, I guess, you know, if you invited somebody, it's safe to assume you'd rather that they come. You'd rather they do both. But Shelly, good morning.
7: Hi.
1: This happened to you?
7: It did happen to me, and I was so offended. I had purchased a gift. Instead of taking it to the wedding, I sent it to their home, and it was a costly gift. And a couple days after the wedding, the bride called me, my friend. She's like, where's our wedding gift? And I'm like, are you kidding me?
1: Wow.
7: Like, yeah, I was so offended and put off. Needless to say, you know, we're not friends anymore. But how rude.
1: Yeah, you can't
7: say
1: that.
7: I'm like, what do you think that was that I sent to your home? That was your wedding gift. So, you know, and to add another thing about the $200 link, if you look up what the average wedding gift is, it isn't even $200 at this point.
1: No. Yeah. Oh, no. Wow. What are they do say it's supposed to be. You're supposed to base it on what you think it cost for your I hate that though, because
3: I
1: have no idea what you spent and I had no say.
2: Right.
1: So you may have spent $50, you may have spent $500, you may have a wedding that has pizzas and I give you the same gift as a wedding if you had caviar. It's what I can afford and what I'm able to do, and the rest I don't even know. Thank you, Shelly. Have a great day.
7: Oh, you guys too. I love your show.
1: Thank you. We love you. We really appreciate it. Hey, Allison.
8: Hey, guys. I love you.
1: Allison, thank you. We love you too. So, Kiki's Court, basically, a dude goes to a wedding, and then a couple weeks go by after the wedding, and the groom texts and says, where's my gift with a link to a $200 Cash App thing?
8: He's insane, and he needs to kick some damn rocks. But listen, you guys, why did she spend $800 getting ready and it's not her own wedding? I feel like she also could have budgeted a little bit better.
2: Okay.
1: Maybe.
2: Well, she wanted a new outfit, a hotel room, a babysitter. She says she paid.
1: But the gift may have come, you know, because again, etiquette is you have months and months, I guess up to a year afterwards.
8: Totally, but why the hair and makeup? Like, yeah. I just feel like she was a little bit extra in how much she spent. Also, yes, you have a year. This guy needs to sit tight and get off her butt.
1: Yeah. Thank you, Allison. Have a good day.
8: You're welcome.
1: Bye. The other thing that's awkward, and this can happen in many circumstances, I'm actually dealing with this right now, is when you send someone a gift and then you never hear anything from them about it, and it's like, my question isn't, are you going to acknowledge me? It's, did you even get it?
2: Yeah.
1: You know what I mean? Because most people, mm-hmm. when they receive something from you, will acknowledge it in some way. A text, an email, a call, if not a note, you know, whatever. I sent something to someone like a week ago to a place where I know that there's been an issue getting things to people. And so, but like, I finally had to text last night someone, you know, related to it and be like, I sent something.
3: Good job.
1: You find out if they got it?
3: That's all
1: I really don't, and don't thank me. None of that. I don't want any of that. I simply want to know if you got it. But the problem is when you say that, even though I really don't want to thank you, mm-hmm. what you're really saying is acknowledge me.
3: That's okay.
1: For my generosity.
3: What's wrong with that?
1: Well, I mean, I guess nothing, but I simply want to know if the money I spent is actually has arrived on someone or not.
3: Well, there's like pirate porches, whatever they're called, porch pirates, all these things. Like, I'm always like, hey, did you get what I sent you? I sent you a little something. Just want to make sure you got it. Just be really, really chill about it.
2: Yep,
3: that's it.
1: You ungrateful POS. I left that part out.
2: Send her a pay link request.
1: Yeah, for how much I spent.
2: Yeah, give my money back.
1: And the shipping and some interest, too. The Entertainment Report is next. Fred Show.

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2: Have to start out with the photo dump from Sydney Sweeney. Paulina, you were just looking at it. She was celebrating the latest season of Euphoria, the end of it. And did you notice anything missing?
3: Yeah, a certain person.
2: Okay, so there have been long rumors of a feud between Sydney and Zendaya. And I think we do now have confirmation after a 20-photo photo dump. Zendaya is nowhere to be found. So,
3: yikes.
2: I think a lot of people notice that. There has been also a bunch of speculation about a possible future season after last night's long and explosive finale, but the creator says the show is done, and that was indeed the series finale. And my girl already spoiled one part for me, but you will cry if you have not gotten a chance to watch it yet. An alleged sex tape with Diddy started circulating social yesterday morning. The clip that's making its rounds is roughly 54 seconds, features audio of someone who they're saying is Diddy directing an encounter between two individuals from inside a dim, red-lit room. Word is, the clip came from a longer 40-minute video allegedly featuring Diddy, adult film star Sly Digler, and Daphne Joy, the mother of 50 Cent's son, Sire. Now, this Sly Digler spoke about this last year and said the tape was there. He said he was flown to L.A. and he described this encounter. So now this is a kind of, it looks like a confirmation that this video does exist. Daphne alleged that Diddy claimed that he was going to send the tape directly to 50 Cent. She was also allegedly the one ID'd as Jane Doe during the federal trial. 50 Cent says that she's not a victim and this proves it. And then, you know, neither Diddy nor Daphne had said anything, but this is what else 50 said. He said, "Free Diddy. He has gone through enough being born with no penis, LOL."
0: Damn.
2: Yep, so that's what he had to say about that. And right turn alert, we're going to talk about something really cool that iHeart is launching. It's out today. Fred, do you have a clip?
0: I do.
2: From our friend? Okay. So, first of all, iHeartRadio and P&G, Procter & Gamble, right, Jason? Mm-hmm. Launched a podcast series co-hosted by Billy Porter, who is fabulous. Also, Elvis Duran, my birthday twin, our friend. And the exclusive episodes will only be available on our very free iHeartRadio app. And it features candid conversations with Elton, David Furnish, the six honorees who each reflect on their personal journeys and advocacy, driving meaningful change for the LGBTQ plus community. And it's really special. All the episodes are out today. And here is Chapel on one of them.
4: Chapel when one. I am lost and feel hopeless, I look to the people that came before me and know that what they gave up is worth fighting for, and that joy and freedom should be protected at all costs. And with that in mind, taking it day by day and knowing that there are small things every day that you can do to protect the queer community yourself, like protecting joy and having kind of prioritizing love and protecting love is what will keep you sane in such uncertain times.
2: Lots of other people on it, too, if you want to check it out. Jonathan Bailey, Laverne Cox, Melissa Etheridge, Billie Jean King, Orville Peck, and then you just heard Chapel. 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
1: 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Weather.
2: Expect cloudy weather throughout Chicagoland today with a high of 69 degrees. Right now it's 60 in Elmhurst.
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28: Hey.
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28: 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Yes, it is. Yes, it is. Yes, it is. I am. I am. Yes.
31: 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Oh, Fred.
28: Yeah, I know. It's Fred. Disappointing.
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28: Yep. Hi. Poor man's Ryan Seacrest here. Monday, June 1st. Good morning. Hello, Kaylin.
33: Hi.
28: Hi, Jason.
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28: Showbiz Shelly is here, and she has 550 in the showdown tomorrow morning. I think it's like an 8-game win streak. You can win big money tomorrow. Stay or go. We'll debate some relationship drama. We're investigating a little bit of an update in Waiting by the Phone from Friday. You can get off of my cojones in the comment section of the post. It is not, in fact, appalling that we aired that because we had consent from everyone involved. So knock it off with your principles behind your fake profile. You're so principled, but you're hiding behind a fake profile like every other troll. Knock it off. Knock it off. We had consent. And by the way, if what Kaylin and I are hearing is even remotely true, y'all gonna feel terrible. But I don't know if I buy any of it. What I don't know is this person overreacting? Is this person obsessed? Is what this person is saying correct? I don't know. And I don't know how we're ever going to get to the bottom of this.
0: Mm-hmm.
28: But we will have resolution in the next 36 hours, I think. But it's, this whole thing is crazy, and y'all can calm down in the comments, okay? Let's calm down until we have all the answers, all right? Calm down, Paulina. Right. Get off your burner account.
0: Okay.
28: Leave me alone.
0: Yes, give me my burner phone back.
28: I'm so appalled. You're so appalled you won't even sign your own name. That's how appalled you are. Waiting by the phone, another new one is next. Why did somebody get ghosted? The Entertainment Report after that. What do you have, Kay?
0: All the people that Jay-Z named in his four-minute freestyle over the weekend. Also, I have a true crime wreck, and my whole goal is to beat you and find one that you have not seen yet, Fred. So fingers crossed on this
28: one. Okay, well, we'll see if you can do it. Because I normally have seen them before the crime took place.
0: Correct.
28: So, yeah.
0: Correct.
28: That's coming up. Fred's show is on.

0: left waiting by the phone? It's the Fred Show.
1: Trent, good morning. Welcome to the program. How are you?
2: Morning, guys. I'm doing good.
1: Well, how good, though?
2: Really?
1: I appreciate the positivity and the energy, but, like, you know, I guess you're not too bothered by the fact that Brenna is not calling you back, but yet you did hit us up for waiting by the phone, which is where we try and figure out why somebody has ghosted you. So what happened with Brenna? And I assume you're just trying to solve the mystery here as to why she disappeared.
2: Yeah, you know, I'm good in general overall. This is, you know, this little thing is just bugging me because it's never happened to me before. So I'm confused about this. So, first of all, I love listening to the show, Waiting
1: Thank
2: by
1: you.
2: The Phone.
1: Thank you.
2: I've never thought I'd actually be on it, but me and Brenna met on the dating app, The Hinge, and she was super cute, and, you know, we started talking and chatting, and we actually had a little phone call beforehand and met up, and I think the date went super well, but now I can't get a hold of her, so I'm really trying to figure out what's going on.
1: All right, a little pre-date call, so you get a vibe. I like a pre-date call. Some people don't like to talk on the phone, though, I've noticed. A lot of people don't like to talk on the phone now, so you don't always get that. But and as other people will say, like, we're not having any sort of small talk or communication ahead of the date, which I think is a mistake.
3: Yes.
1: I think you can figure out a lot about somebody really quickly. In fact, I've had a lot of things fizzle fast. If, like, personalities don't match or whatever, it would be miserable if we met up. So you talked before the date. There was a vibe. You went on the date. You felt like the date went great, Trent, but you have not heard from Brenna since the date, and you want to know why.
2: Exactly. And I figured you guys are the best ones to help me out with this. So
1: okay. So here's what we're going to do. We're going to call Brenna. You're going to be on the phone. We're going to ask all these questions on your behalf. At some point, you're welcome to jump in, and the hope is that we can straighten things out and set you guys up on another date and pay for that, okay?
2: Okay. Perfect.
1: Let's see what happens next in part two of Waiting by the Phone after Rihanna on the Fred.

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1: 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Hey, Trent.
2: Yo.
1: All right, let's call Brenna. You guys met on Hinge, the dating app. You chatted before the date on the phone. You went on the date. All of that went really well. You were expecting that she would respond to you for a second date. You've reached out. You've tried to get a hold of her and plan this date. She has not responded, and you want to know why you're being ghosted.
2: Exactly. Let's get this figured out. Come on.
1: Let's do that right now. Good luck, Trent.
2: Thank you, man.
3: Hello?
1: Hi, is this Brenna?
3: Yeah, who's this?
1: Hey, Brenna, good morning. My name is Fred. I'm calling from the Fred Show, the morning radio show, and I have to tell you that we are on the radio right now, and I would need your permission to continue with the call. Do you mind if we chat for a second on the show? I know it's kind of weird, but you can hang up anytime.
3: Okay.
1: Well, thank you very much. Sure. No, I know it's awkward, and we appreciate you talking with us. We're actually calling on behalf of a guy named Trent, who we just spoke to him for a few minutes. He says that you guys had matched on Hinge, dating app, and recently went out. You obviously remember him. Okay. So what happened with him? Because he said that he matched with you, that you talked on the phone, that went well, you went on a date. He says he believes that went well, and since the date, he hasn't been able to get a hold of you. So what's your version of events?
3: Oh, man. Okay. So weird. We did match on Hinge, and very cute, and good back and forth, and we even got on the phone before the first date, which I know is rare these days, but I always find it's a good way to see if there's a vibe, and there definitely was, and lots of chemistry. So yeah, just easy. And so I was really excited for the first date. But he literally pretty much ruined it immediately. I was sitting there and we were looking at the menu, and as we're looking, this is less than 5 minutes at looking at the menu sitting there. He says, am I getting any tonight? I want the fettuccine, but if I do that, I'm going to be on for the next 3 days. So I'll get a salad if not.
4: So many layers of wrong.
3: Right.
1: Wow. Right.
3: I cannot
4: agree with him, huh?
3: Cannot make this up.
1: So
3: I got the heck out of there.
1: I hate it when the menu item I want is prohibitive because of later activity, activities that may take place later. And that's something that you would normally contemplate in your own mind.
3: Yeah.
1: That's normally not external dialogue.
3: Yeah.
1: That's internal dialogue.
3: Wow. Correct.
1: So he just flat out asked you,
3: I was blown away. No, verbatim, what I said is I literally wrote it down to a girlfriend. I got in the car. I was I don't want to forget this. I texted her verbatim what he said.
1: Wow.
3: And I got the hell out of there.
1: Am I
3: going
1: to get some tonight? Because I want to order something that's going to make me everywhere. And,
5: for the next 2 minutes.
1: So we got a couple layers here. One is the boldness of we just met.
3: Right. Yes.
1: We haven't even ordered. I mean, maybe get all the way through the meal and then you're we're really vibing here. What's up? But no, it's ask the question ahead of time. And then it's share with you his issues with dairy and what that would do to him. Wow. So that's a lot of information to absorb. Let me bring Trent in. I forgot to mention that Trent is here. Trent, that's a lot. That's a lot. It's layers of issues.
2: I mean, I was trying to be respectful to you.
3: Oh my God.
1: Which part of that was respectful?
5: Is there respect in a room with us? I don't feel the respect.
2: I was trying to be considerate. Considerate is consideration. The highest form of love.
3: My God.
2: I wanted to make sure
5: consideration
2: that I was doing
5: is
2: right
5: the highest
2: by you.
5: Form of love.
3: Oh my God. I can't. You guys, I'm so glad you guys are laughing because, I don't even need to say no anymore, right? Clear.
1: Trent, maybe, Trent, if you're in a relationship and you've been together for a long time and there's a level of comfort that I hope to never reach, actually.
3: I hope to never
1: reach that level of comfort. Of comfort, but maybe then it's hey, what's up later, whatever. Maybe, but that is you guys just sat down, you didn't even the food wasn't even there, you hadn't ordered it yet, and you're telling her these two things. One, it's why would you assume that, and two, why would you share the second part then?
2: Well, I mean, I was looking at the menu already, and I was just in my head playing the rest of the night over. And I was making sure it wasn't going to turn into a disaster for me. But, apparently it was a disaster before it even started. So,
3: oh, my God.
2: I don't know where to go.
3: I mean, You don't know where to go? I'll tell you where. Like, probably back to, like, school to learn some etiquette or something.
4: Hey,
3: like,
4: doctor.
3: I'm not...
1: He was being considerate, okay? That's all he was doing. It was a consideration.
2: Yeah,
1: because,
4: But why do you guys get food that you know is going to make you crap your pants? I know we talk about this all the time on this show.
6: I have a hard time with that.
4: Right, it's like all this, in the bathroom the whole night. Why are you eating it?
1: I am not defending Trent at all. But I will say, I have definitely ordered things when I know I'm going home afterwards. And I'm not going to be around anybody else. You go to the Mexican restaurant, you go to a few places, and
4: you know
1: what that's going to do. I'm just being honest. And if I think that it's a big night, you know, I may not order.
4: We might need like some testing on you guys, glucose, something, like anything.
1: You of all people, you talk about pooping more than anyone I know
4: and I've ever met
1: in my life. And if we were dating, I think you'd be talking about it even more.
4: Probably.
1: So my point here is that this has become
4: Trent. We're having a family argument.
1: Brianna, y'all could go home.
5: Paulina chose violence.
4: I just don't understand.
1: You of all people, you are so communicative about these things.
4: Yes, I am.
1: My thing is, if you're being honest with yourself, whether it's garlic or whether it's bad breath or other issues, you might be more considerate about what you order if it's going to be a big evening. You know, we got lots of plans later kind of thing. But that's something that you might consider either privately or in the future. So I understand his thought process, which was, hey, this looks really good. In my mind, I'm probably not going home with this girl, so I can order it. But you, on a first date, you would never say that. And then what you really would never do, the second part, is tell her what happens if you do.
4: Yeah.
3: Bingo. Bingo. You nailed it. Both things, my dude.
1: I tend to do that. I tend to nail things.
2: I mean, yeah, fettuccine would have checked all garlic. Bathroom visit.
1: Order it and you eat it and you enjoy it and you realize nothing's going to happen. And if for some reason you were fortunate enough that something was going to happen, then maybe you have to decline.
2: Okay.
1: And this all happens inside. It happens in your brain and it never makes it to your mouth. But I mean, I don't know. You're saying this was just transparency and she's saying it was a lot of assumptions and too much information.
3: Correct.
2: Never understand women. No communication. Too much communication.
1: Oh, here we go.
3: I'm not interested, guys. This guy, I can't with him.
1: All right, hey man, I think a little internal dialogue, you know, maybe a little filter may have helped you in this case. Right. It's Trent. It sounded like you were in good shape until then.
2: I guess.
1: So, all right.
5: Paulina said make a doctor's appointment.
4: I'm sending you a doctor right now. Some testing.
1: Well, you better go with him.
4: I can control myself, okay? I can do the sexiest stuff after a big meal. Don't worry about me.
1: Okay,
5: That's a big flex.
4: Thank you, girl.
1: Brianna, I appreciate your time. I assume you do not want to go out with him again. I mean, let's say he learned his lesson here. It was a little too much. Can we move past that or no?
3: No, sir.
1: No, sir.
3: We cannot.
1: No, ma'am. We can't do it. Trent, I'm sorry, man. It's not going to work out. But best of luck to both of you.
2: Thank you.
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1: Jay-Z has finally responded. The 56-year-old rap mogul broke 6 years of solo concert silence Saturday night at the Roots Picnic in Philly with a four-minute freestyle aimed at people like Kanye West, Drake, Nicki Minaj, Dame Dash, Tory Lanez, and singer Jaguar Wright. So I'll just read you a few of these. I'm going to replace a special word with the word dude because I cannot be saying the naughty words. So let's start with Drake. He rapped, "The jig is up, I'm up 10, wrong chart champ. Dudes looked up to Hove, I never looked up to them. Don't talk success to me. You dudes is workers in perpetuity is how your contract is worded." For Nicki, he did rap about her rumored drug issue, saying that lady back on the stuff, and said that the shots that she took at him, quote, came from the very top of the government. He said, good luck with them, a reference to Nicki's support of Trump. As for Kanye, he did reference an awful tweet I will not repeat that Kanye posted about he and Beyonce's children, saying, "Have you ever heard of a wonder kind? My children is some of them. Have you no shame? Wonder kind is what is used to describe a child prodigy or an exceptionally successful young person." Also said, "You're no maniac. Watch how sane he acts in my presence." So I thought that was interesting. And as for Tory Lanez and his dad, he said, "The rock's not crumbling. The leprechauns have magically run out of pranks. Your son on a federal jail line mumbling something about having too much in his drink." And, you know, Tory is very short and locked up. So if you didn't understand that one, that's what he was talking about. He was on fire, but some people in the crowd just really wanted his wife to come out. And here's how he addressed that.
2: Say it again. Oh.
1: Just think Beyonce.
2: She's not working tonight. Y'all cut that up.
1: She's not working tonight. Cut it out. And I do want to know, and if someone can give me this answer, are there like freestyle rules? Like, am I to believe that was a true, like, off the top of his dome 4 minute freestyle, or are we able to write them before, but it's just like a cappella?
3: I gotta think you can like have some stuff stored.
1: Yeah, right.
3: Because that's pretty thoughtful stuff to just come up with on the fly.
1: Right. Like,
3: I mean, I know you just come up with the stuff on
4: right.
3: the fly.
4: But. Yeah. People ask me all the time, like, how do you do it? You know. And I don't like to answer that question because I don't gatekeep much. But that's the one thing I will kind of keep to myself.
3: Your process is, you know, as a musician, is that's yours.
4: And every musician's different. I'm

0: going to speak for myself and Jay-Z. Right, yeah, it's really difficult to do that, and I'm not going to box us into a boxes.
1: Boxes into boxes. Yeah,
0: yeah, I'm going to unbox myself.
1: Okay.
2: No, I can understand why the person who made this song for her high school fight song, I can see.
1: Hey.
2: I can see. I mean, this is a process that is unique, proprietary.
1: Certified geek.
2: She went to a high school called Curie High School, the Condors.
0: The Condors, baby.
2: And she decided to make a fight song.
3: I said certified geek.
0: That's hard.
3: Yeah. 5 days a week.
2: Yeah.
3: All this Condor spirit makes the administration weak.
2: Yeah.
3: Yeah, you rock it with some Condor spirit.
2: And all the kids have to memorize
3: it.

0: Join a club. And whatever you do, make sure to rap that red, white, and blue.
1: Wow.
2: Yes, Jay-Z could never.
1: No, right.
3: Never, never. Low key, though, I sound kind of good. I need an auto-tune back. I kind of sound good.
2: All right.
3: No, that one. Yeah, someone call Gonzo right now. Someone call Gonzo right now. Yeah. I'm not mad at it. It's kind of good.
4: Yeah, no, I'm not mad at it.
1: I mean good is
3: it's subjective. Art.
1: You can't
3: judge art.
1: Depends who you ask, you know, kind of thing.
4: Two quick ones. Scooter Braun posted a video of he and Sydney Sweeney riding bikes to Times Square with the caption, "When you're in bed at 11 p.m., your girl says she's never been to Times Square. She wore a hood, sunglasses, and people didn't seem to recognize her as she gazed at a billboard of herself." And Fred, I have a true crime wreck that I'm hoping you have not seen yet. It is on Hulu. Do you know which one I'm going to say?
1: No, I don't think so.
4: Okay, The Nightmare Upstairs. Have you seen it?
1: I don't know if I have.
4: I have not seen it, but people are saying it's good. It is called The Nightmare Upstairs, What Happened to Ty and Brynn. It's a two-part docuseries, like I said, on Hulu, and it follows a viral Utah custody case of siblings Ty and Brynley Larson, who barricaded themselves in their bedroom for 54 days to avoid a court-ordered reunification program with their biological father.
5: I saw that preview, and I was like, wait, that actually looks really good.
4: Yeah, I'm going to have to watch it. So.
1: All right, cancel my plans for the rest of the day.
4: Nightmare Upstairs. And if you want to binge us before you binge that, the Fred Show On Demand on the free iHeart app is always how you can do that. I found

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What's up, Chicago? Hope you had a great weekend. Pink Eye ran through my house this weekend again, so that's awesome. So hopefully yours is better than mine right now. Speaking of which, it is the weekend.

0: what's up? Showbiz Shelly here. Happy Monday, Chicago. 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

Kalani on Kiss FM. And hey, tomorrow is the big day. We are going to announce who's going to be at our iHeart Radio Music Festival. You know, it's legendary performances always from the biggest names in music, all kinds of amazing collaborations. And we're going to let you know how you can win tickets before they even go on sale. All right. Everything you need.

0: 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Kelsey out in Evanston has an idea for the summer. What is it, Kelsey?
1: New summer work rule. Uh-huh. No Mondays.
0: I love that. Then why are we here? Well, I shouldn't be here right now. They say that.

0: Chica go to Ed Sheeran.
1: Chica's still going to Ed Sheeran. Yep. Vamanos Ed Sheeran at El Soldier Field. Going to hook it up tomorrow morning at 7:55 with the keyword you need to win those tickets. 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

that, especially if you're a Bears fan too. But yeah, Caleb Williams on the cover of Madden. And apparently he would be, if this leak is real, Williams would be the first Chicago Bears player ever featured on the standard Madden cover. So I don't know. I guess we just wait and see. But very exciting news. And also exciting, more Ed Sheeran tickets on the way for Chicago summer. 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

0: tomorrow morning on The Fred Show after 7. We'll debate some relationship drama. 7:45, $550 with Showbiz Shelley in the showdown. Waiting by the phone, why did somebody get ghosted? Chica, go where?
1: Ed Sheeran.
0: 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I think it's Chicago, but I like ours better. Chica, go.
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0: Threes on a brand new podcast we're launching here at iHeartRadio. 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

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That's, you know, one of the things about having kids. That stuff is just, I don't know, kind of becomes a regular occurrence, right? 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
1: Jason Brown from The Fered Show, and it's hard to believe that the first ever phone call happened over 150 years ago. Just think about that. 150 years we've been connecting over the phone, and one of my favorite phone calls of the entire year recently happened from my BFF, letting me know that it's time to get ready for our first outdoor concert of the year. What a milestone, right? The weather has cleared. It's time to be outside with our friends and like-minded music fans. It is my favorite thing to do this summer. And I'm getting ready to go, all thanks to a phone call from my friend letting me know, secure the tickets, it's time to go. 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This is more than a story of technological innovation. 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
1: Ooh, we're going Chica go to Ed Sheeran.
0: Chica's still going to Ed Sheeran. Yep. Mamanosa Ed Sheeran at El Soldier Field. Going to hook it up tomorrow morning at 7:55 with the keyword you need to win those tickets waiting by the phone. Why did somebody get ghosted? 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

0: Coming up next. Three texts to never send after a first date. 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

0: relationship experts say do not send these texts after just one date. The check-in texts, like, how's your day going? I do it all the time. Or yeah. I did do it all the time.
1: Why?
0: I still do it. I do WYD. No.
2: What are you doing?
0: Right?
1: How cute. It's
0: a cute little lob. Wow. Lob in a WYD, huh?
3: Look at you.
2: Very brief.
0: Well, you know my style.
3: Yeah. So much effort.
0: They say never send a good morning or good night text.
1: Why?
0: I don't know.
2: Those are intimate. Really That's intimate.
0: Really?
2: Yeah.
0: How about good morning? Hope you have a great day. Good morning,
2: intimate.
0: Sunshine.
2: Intimate.
0: Good morning, sunshine. It's a beautiful morning. Good morning,
1: so
0: sunshine.
1: So they say don't send these texts after just one date.
0: One date.
1: Okay.
0: Yeah.
1: I'm trying to figure out what's wrong with these
0: don't
1: texts.
0: Don't send dirty texts after one date. Yeah, after one.
1: Okay, that makes sense.
0: All right. After one date, the only text should be thanking them for a great time and setting up the next time.
1: Yeah.
0: I kind of think, like, I don't care what experts say. I want to do based on the way I feel.
2: Modern man.
1: Mm-hmm. Get it.
0: Get me a shirt, bro. Today's quote. You don't have to like and do and be what you've always liked and been and done. You can change at any time.
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Hey, driver, going a little fast there, huh? 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

Brenda Song, who plays Ali Lee on Netflix's hit series Running Point, first began dating her now husband, Macaulay Culkin, in 2017. And in all that time, they rarely had any serious fights. But there is one thing that Brenda admits has led to some petty quarrels. Mario Kart. When they game, all bets are off. For more on this, search Brenda Song.

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Hillary Duff fans. She's ready for a big tour. She was telling people now that she's gotten her feet wet with smaller, intimate concerts. She's excited to scale it up, ready for her set list to change and surprise people with some songs that she's going to be doing. So Hillary Duff, she is headed out North America, Ireland, everywhere.

0: 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We'll debate some relationship drama. 7:45, $550 with Showbiz Shelley in the showdown. Waiting by the phone, why did somebody get ghosted? Chica, go where?
1: Ed Sheeran.
0: And more. It's The Fred Show tomorrow morning, 5, 8, and 10. I think it's Chicago, but I like ours better.

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3: Cloudy skies today with a slight chance of rain and a high of 66.
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6: You ever hear Sisney out on the freeway honking at people? Oh my gosh. Like she mashes that thing into the center of the street.
7: No, they mashed.
6: You tell me how that doesn't set up exactly what you're about to tell us.
7: Well, yeah, this really backfired for me because I was making a left on a yield left green and it was fine. There was no other cars coming and the car in front of me was not going. And I waited a little bit and they still weren't going. Either they weren't paying attention or I'm like, we got to go. And I am like, down to the minute trying to get Aza to dance class. And I'm like, we're going to be late. Da, da, da. So I just honk. And so they went. And then I go. And I was like, uh-oh. And then I see them put on their blinker. And then I have to put on my blinker. And I'm like, uh-oh. They're turning.

0: same place.
1: They're turning into the dance studio. Then she goes and she pulls over and she starts getting out of her car and just gives me like the dirtiest look. Like I didn't honk at her because I hated her. Like I honk because I'm like, it's time to turn left.
0: The words you use when you honk at people.
2: I would wait behind the car until they go. I do not honk my horn.
0: I mean,
1: I'm like, we gotta keep
0: with Tanya on this. I actually am too nice about it.
1: Like, just because I honk doesn't make me mean.
2: It's not nice. I just don't want any controversy. I don't want anyone like thinking.
1: I mean,
2: in theory,
1: I just thought they're gonna go on their way, and I would never see them again.
0: But it releases cortisol when you honk.
1: Mm-hmm. Is that a bad thing?
0: Yes, it's terrible. Yeah.
1: Do we want to release? I don't know what we want to release. Eat protein, cortisol.
0: Release any cortisol. That's what we want to avoid. All right, I get it. You're not angry, and
1: I'm not angry. So if you see me again at the dance studio, I'm really sorry. I didn't mean to do that.
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1: Anya has a trending report, shall we? Let's go.
2: People magazine did kind of allegedly confirm that Harry Styles and Zoe Kravitz are engaged. And if you remember, Zoe Kravitz was previously engaged to Channing Tatum. Okay, so they got together on the set of Blink Twice. He proposed in October 2023, and then they called it quits the following fall. So now that this engagement news dropped, all eyes turned to Channing Tatum. And he did not stay silent. So he posted a poem on his Instagram story. He captioned it with the, like, it said read dot, dot, dot. 10 slides of a carousel of a poem. I'm just going to kind of give you a synopsis. My brain and heart divorced a decade ago over who was to blame about how big of a mess I have become. Eventually, they couldn't be in the same room with each other. It keeps going. His brain and his heart now share custody of him. They blame each other for the state of his life. I could go on and on and on.
1: Okay, so he took this poem that was already written.
2: And he posted it on his story. So it just kind of seems like he's talking about his brain and his heart, and he's saying my life is a mess right now. Like, it's just...
1: Right now. Channing Tatum's life's a mess right now?
2: This is just what he posted on his story. So,
3: but is it related to this?
2: So,
1: Channing, it has to be with the timing, right?
2: So that's what people are saying. Timing. Channing Tatum does often post stuff. He's not like a silent person on Instagram.
1: I'm going to say, I think if you post anything...
2: Like that.
1: ...around the time that something's happening, then you know it could be interpreted... Like that. Like,
2: correct.
1: You are aware of that.
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1: Ooh, we're going Chica, go to Ed Sheeran.
0: Chica, still going to Ed Sheeran. Yep. Vamanos, Ed Sheeran at El Soldier Field. 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Waiting by the phone. Why did somebody get ghosted? 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

You make a list of songs that the guy has written. He's really provided the soundtrack to your life. Ryan Tedder from One Republic doing it with his band right now. This is Need Your Love on Kiss FM Chicago. Oh,

0: go tomorrow morning on the Fred Show after 7. We'll debate some relationship drama. 7:45, $550 with Showbiz Shelly in the showdown. Waiting by the phone. Why did somebody get ghosted? Chica, go where?
1: Ed Sheeran.
0: And more. It's the Fred Show tomorrow morning. 5, 8, and 10. I think it's Chicago, but I like ours better. Chica, go.
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1: Where were you when you first heard this song?
2: Man, the guy was on fire when he busted out from out of nowhere. And of course, we all remember the Soulja Boy dance. If TikTok were a thing back then, that's all everybody would be doing. But he also had this. Soulja Boy, 3:30 throwback.

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0: good are you, Farrah? Real question. How good are you at hacking into computers?
1: What'd you say? God, no.
0: Apple is paying somebody $1 million if you can hack into their servers.
1: Oh, man. Is it time to also change careers?
0: Maybe.
1: Well, then?
0: I think so. We could do, me and you could figure it out. We'll read a book or something about it.
1: All right, maybe.
0: You go to YouTube. How do you hack? Ask AI. Wouldn't that be irony? It's Brady hanging out. 90 minutes of nonstop music. Just getting going. 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Man, I need.

0: It's a nice day in Chicago. Are you in your happy place right now, Natalie, or what?
1: Yes, because I'm at the pool.
0: Yep, that's the happiest of all the places, I would say. 40% of people say their happy place is their car.
1: I'm actually in my car, too, and it is also my happy place, because that's where no one bothers me, usually.
0: Yeah. Nobody can talk to you except you in your own mind and listening to your favorite music while you drive around. So thanks for having us up in your happy place, Chicago. 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

0: Are you coming in or what?
1: Sabrina Carpenter and House Tour coming up next. It is tickets for you to Pitbull and Lil Jon going down Alpine Valley in September. Hang tight. We'll do that in two songs. So 5 minutes away from winning those on 103.5 KISS FM Chicago's number one hit music station.

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If you are caller 25, come win these Pitbull tickets. 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

0: Ooh, we're going Chica go to Ed Sheeran.
1: Chica still going to Ed Sheeran. Yep. Vamanosa Ed Sheeran at El Soldier Field. Going to hook it up tomorrow morning at 7:55 with a keyword you need to win those tickets waiting by the phone. Why did somebody get ghosted? Stay or go? 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

0: proud.
1: Ashley in Dyer is going to see Pitbull. Congratulations.
2: Oh, my goodness. Thank you so much.
1: You're welcome, Samaj. Go to Pitbull.
2: Woohoo!
1: Great woohoo, too. Monday woohoos are the best woohoos. I'm going to give that a 7.8 out of 10. Pitbull, Lil Jon, is in September 12th at Alpine Valley.
2: Thank you so much.
1: Best time. More tickets tomorrow. Thanks to Live Nation. We are KISS FM. God.

Yo, it's really just tickets on tickets on tickets. The next chance for you to win is coming up in 10 minutes. Ed Sheeran, we want you to Chicago. Or Chicago. To all the biggest shows of the summer. Ed Sheeran tickets in less than 10 right here. Do not move. This is Kiss FM. But this

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3: 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And you're going to say this hour's keyword, Castlegram. Castlegram. Did not know that was a word until just now. Say Castlegram, you're entered to win. 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

So we all do this to our friends almost 4 times a month, which seems a lot, but I can kind of concur. We'll get into this next. 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

0: Sam, what's your go-to excuse to, like, try to get out of plans? What do you usually say?
1: I usually just say I don't feel good.
0: Perfect. You know what helped us with that one? The pandemic.
1: Yeah, for sure. Because then people are like, yeah, stay away.
0: In the middle of summer, oh, I've got a cold. Okay, yeah, I'm good.
1: Right.
0: Back in the day, they'd be like, yeah, okay.
1: Mm-hmm, definitely.
0: we break plans 4 times a month. That seems like a lot. The number one reason why is time. Like, the time of day. If you make plans after 9 p.m., there's a chance that's going to get shut down. Which who does that, by the way? You gotta go early, man. Early's the best. You can get home and relax. 1035 KISS FM. It's Brady, Olivia, Dean, Sabrina Carpenter coming up next. 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

addition to all the normal shenanigans you get with the Fred Show tomorrow morning, you're also going to find out who's going to be at our iHeartRadio Music Festival. We're already in that era. Announcement comes tomorrow, 7 o'clock. You're going to find out who's going to be there. And then all day tomorrow, we have trips for you to go to Vegas. We'll toss in $1,000, trip to Vegas to see all the artists. So, yeah, make sure you're here tomorrow. It's going to be a fun day. 103.5 KISS FM, Chicago's number one at music station. Sabrina Carpenter's on now.

0: 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We'll debate some relationship drama. 7:45, $550 with Showbiz Shelley in the showdown. Waiting by the phone. Why did somebody get ghosted? Chica, go where?
1: Ed Sheeran.
0: 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I think it's Chicago, but I like ours better. Chica, go.
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Jagger was asked who his favorite artist is right now, and he said, without question, it is Zara Larsson. And he's been on board since day one. Same, Mick Jagger, same. Lush Life, Kiss FM.

0: Brielle's got us up in Vernon Hills today. 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
1: Oh.
0: That is the number one. You weren't even close, by the way. That is the number one word that Americans cannot spell, according to a survey. Bougie. There's definitely no J.

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We are excited for the opportunity for you to be part of Lollapalooza 4-day passes. We got the contest up. Go enter to win. Everybody's trying to get into Grant Park. You know that special weekend in Chicago. 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

Morning at 7:55 with the keyword you need to win those tickets waiting by the phone. Why did somebody get ghosted? Stay or go? We'll debate some relationship drama. $550 with Showbiz Shelley in the showdown at 7:45 and more. It's the Fred Show tomorrow morning, 5 hit at 10 on 103.5 Kiss FM and anytime on the iHeart app, YouTube, Facebook, TikTok, and Instagram. Just search for the Fred Show.